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1: 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WNBA into the postseason. Opening game for the marquee matchup between the Aces and the Fever.
2: Wilson, she is just totally dialed in.
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2: A 30-point day for Asia Wilson, her 11th career 30-point playoff game. 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
2: Tonight, mostly clear, low 52. Monday, sunny, a high 73. Monday night, clear, low 54. Sunny and warmer Tuesday, high 77. Partly cloudy on Tuesday night, low 63. Wednesday, mostly sunny, a slight chance of rain, high of 82. Mostly cloudy on Wednesday night, slight chance of rain, low 68. Partly sunny, a chance of rain on Thursday, a high of 81.
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8: After being hit while sliding during the second quarter of the win over USC this weekend. As for the rankings, Florida making a big jump. Gators landing in the top 10. They're at number 8. They're in the top 10 for the first time in 5 years. ESPN's Heather Dinich.
9: Well, it looks like he has a college football playoff team. I mean, truly, really legitimate. They looked good. They passed the eye test. They passed the resume test. They are one of the most balanced offenses of the teams that I have currently ranked in my top 12. And they have a Heisman contender in Jaden Ball. I mean, he was outstanding. And so when you put all of those things together, you've got the total package in John Summerall's season. Now, we're through 1 month. We're through September, right? There's a lot of season left. But when you look ahead at their schedule, ESPN's FPI projects they will lose 2 games to Texas and Georgia. And that's possible. But even if they do, this head-to-head win over Ole Miss is going to keep them in the conversation. And it's really interesting that pecking order there of those three SEC teams, where you have Ole Miss beating LSU and Florida beating Ole Miss, and that's what I used to separate the three of them last night was the head-to-head result. So I've got Florida over Ole Miss, Ole Miss over LSU.
8: Florida, Ole Miss, BYU in the top 10. Texas, Georgia, Notre Dame continuing to hold the top 3 spots. Miami is season high number 4. Ohio State moving up a couple of spots to number 5. Indiana, Alabama, Florida, Ole Miss, BYU completing the top 10. SportsCenter All Night, ESPN Radio. Final day of the baseball regular season. Brewers a 6-4 win over the Cardinals. Jacob Mizorowski finishing the season with an ERA of 1.8 and 252 strikeouts. Nationals 6-4 over the Mets. Francisco Lindor is 300th career home run. Mariners 7-3 over the Angels, who lose their 100th game of the season. Padres eliminate the Diamondbacks. Orioles and Yankees were canceled, so Pete Alonso finishes the season with an American League leading 113 RBI. Back to the NFL. Colts, a 19-17 win over the Texans. Colts' first win in 322 days. They'd lost 9 straight dating back to last November. How about the top sounds from Sunday? Chris Smith.
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13: Miles Price back deep for Minnesota. Price ranges over 15-yard line right side. Cuts in 20, 30. Has a gash and a seam in the middle. Out to the 40. Down to 50. 30. 25. 20. One man to beat. They won't catch him. Miles Price. 85 yards on the punt return. Touchdown, Minnesota.
10: Number 4.
12: Now I know it's not Halloween, but the Niners reach into their bag of tricks against the Cardinals. The call on KNBR.
14: Evans back out there. Debo Samuel, Jacob Cowan, Christian McCaffrey. Shotgun snap. Brock Purdy steps up, throws. Mike Evans makes the catch, and he flips it to Debo, hooking around first down.
10: 3.
12: The Rams led the Broncos 16-0 at the break, but the Broncos rallied and even got some help from the D. The call on E50 KOA.
15: Five-man pressure, Stafford, quick throw. Ball intercepted. Talanoa Hufanga down the west sideline. Hufanga cuts up inside. Inside the 30, 20, 15, 10, 5. Touchdown! Talanoa Hufanga. His first interception as a Bronco.
10: Number 2.
12: Tyler Loops, 44-yard, a last second miss in last season's finale against the Steelers kept Baltimore out of the playoffs. But today was a moment of redemption. The call on WBAL AM 1090.
16: Tyler Loop from Lovejoy High School in the Dallas area to send the Cowboys home with a loss. It's up. It is inside the left upright and good. The Ravens win it in Rio. Fire up the band.
10: Number 1.
12: Pop quiz. How do you notch the largest upset by any team against the Seahawks since week 13 of 2020? Well, the Commanders show you how. Big 100 with the call.
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18: Oh, picked off.

0: he's joking okay. right now.
1: No, you really did. You said that the Steelers have a good chance this weekend.
2: But see, here's the problem.
0: Okay?
2: Here's the problem I have with the Bengals. Here, can I say this? Let me get this off my chest. Because I hear it from Bengals fans all the time on social media. Why are you riding us so hard? Why are you on Joe Burrow? Why are you knocking my team? Just when I want to trust you, just when I want to believe in you, put you in my damn power rankings as a top five team.
1: Oh, you did.
2: You go out and you spit the bit against the Pittsburgh Steelers in a game that you should have controlled, in a game that you should have won. We started jumping out the window about this defense. They let Aaron Rodgers go off. They let Jaylen Warren go for 170 yards from scrimmage. Every single time I want to go there with the Bengals, every single time that there's something tantalizing about this team, they show you that they're still Cincinnati. They're still the Bengals. And they find a way to fumble the game away. If you're an opposing team, as long as you don't give them the game, then you're going to give yourself a chance to win it in the end. Because this is who the Bengals are. This is who the Bengals are.
3: You know, three games this year.
2: This is who they are.
3: They've given up 27 or more in two of the three. Maybe all of the offseason hype around the Bengals defense and the Cowboys defense being different this year. Maybe we wait on that one. Just saying.
1: One more thing real quick. If we're going to speculate on Aaron Rodgers and Mike McCarthy not liking each other, we should also acknowledge Mike McCarthy telling him to let it loose and him giving a vintage Rodgers performance and those two being in good standing with each other, too. That's the reason that some people were excited about this reunion, those two and the intimate nature in which they know each other that showed up yesterday.
2: All right, last one.
4: Ravens versus Cowboys from Rio de Janeiro, Brazil.
2: From where? 7 seconds or less. Who did it best, D'Antoni or Declan?
3: Yo, that's my bit. You just took my bit. I praise you. You didn't remember, and then you took my bit. There's so much to get to with this Cowboys Ravens game in Brazil yesterday. Here's what needs to happen. 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
2: Yeah, I'm here to tell you about a new flavor rivalry with 5-hour energy. 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
10: I'm Jeff Nally on the Cromwell Ag Radio Network. Cattle futures declined at the end of last week. Workforce disruptions at meatpacking plants added to a sharp drop in cattle slaughter. U.S. Department of Agriculture estimated the Thursday slaughter at 90,000 head, down from 107,000 the week before. Reuters reported industry representatives said increased immigration enforcement has kept some workers away from beef plants in Dodge City and Liberal, Kansas, delaying cattle shipments to processing facilities. Kansas Livestock Association, Oklahoma Cattlemen's, and the Texas Cattle Feeders Association said enforcement activity was having a significant effect on agriculture workers and warned that sudden workforce disruptions could affect animal welfare and beef supply chain operations. Chicago Mercantile Exchange at December live cattle futures dropped $1.25 to $2.22 a pound on Thursday. October feeder cattle dropped $1.57 to $33.31 per pound. Persistent rain across parts of the Midwest is delaying the soybean harvest, and that's tightening supplies and forcing processors to offer big premiums for immediate deliveries. Reuters reporting some soybean crushing plants have reduced production as old crop supplies have dwindled. I'm Jeff Nelly.
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18: 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I'm like, I got all my faith in him right now, man. It's, shout out to Luke.
19: 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It is. Inside the left upright. And good. Baltimore downs Dallas in a stunner. 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
12: We're playing CM Punk for Mike Tannenbaum. Pat, explain yourself quickly. I mean, I know it's a song before CM Punk, but Pat?
13: I don't have an explanation. I just like the song.
12: It's great, but this is CM Punk's entrance music.
14: What would Mike T's entrance music be if he was
12: Let's
14: a wrestler?
12: Let's ask him. Mike Tannenbaum, ESPN NFL front office insider, joins us. He called the Dolphins and the Chiefs game yesterday. Mike T, if you were a WWE superstar, what would your entrance music be? Smalls wants to know.
15: Mike T, Rapper's Delight.
14: I did not expect that to be the
16: Nobody
14: answer.
16: Nobody had that on the board.
14: What a surprise and a delight.
12: Wow. Can't you just feel this? And Mike T, humming down the aisle.
14: What was that, Mickey Mouse? Company man?
12: Howard Finkel. That was the WWE, whatever. All right, Mike, you called the game yesterday with Carlin between the Chiefs and the Dolphins. You left there thinking, how many games can the Chiefs win this year, or how many games are the Dolphins going to win this year?
15: Tell you what, Dolphins played better than expected. Maybe three or four plays differently, and we had a one-score game. I'll tell you what, Travis Kelce looks 2 to 3 years younger. That's a big surprise, but obviously the headlines here, Patrick Mahomes, he is moving fast. He's making quick decisions. He's quick-footed. Things that I thought would take a little bit longer. I give their offense, you know, an A-minus, and their defense a work in progress. A lot of young guys, but if Noel Williams at corner, Montour Delaney on the other side could come along, they got a number of young guys up front. This defense will get better, and this offense is here to stay.
16: I mean, they're so explosive. And, I mean, when you add a quick touchdown scorer like Kenneth Walker III, things are only going to get better. Mike T, last night's Sunday night game, the Broncos and the Rams, controversial call at the end. How did you see the ending of that football game?
15: CC, I didn't like it. You know, you're a former defensive player. I leverage moments like that, you know, let them play. Instead of talking about a great interception, we're talking about did Pat Bryant flop? I mean, and that's not what we want in our sport. We want to talk about great competition, great endings. And there was too many calls yesterday, you know, Nate Wiggins in Baltimore, where it's bang, bang. And like, to me, if you're not sure, don't throw the flag. And to me, you know, the Rams would have won. You know, they won't make excuses, but it's unfortunate that on Monday morning, we're talking about some very controversial calls, not two great teams.
14: another fan base that thinks it might be an unfortunate Monday morning, Mike T, is the New England Patriots. They lose 35-6 to the Jacksonville Jaguars. And the headline coming out of that one for a lot of people is how Drake May looks. When you watch him, what do you think are some contributing factors to the regression that we're seeing?
15: Yeah, Michelle, I see a lack of confidence, which is a little bit of a surprise. You know, when the quarterback hits his back foot on his drop, most of the time they know where they're going with the ball. They let it rip, or they're working through their progression confidently and quickly. Again, going back to watching Patrick Mahomes in person yesterday. Again, obviously he's an all-time great, but he was in complete command and wasn't there. He checked it down, got rid of the ball. I just think with Drake May right now, for whatever reason, maybe it's A.J. Brown being out, he just looks tentative to me. He's playing not to lose instead of to win. And, you know, last year he made some huge plays with his legs. We see that with Lamar. We see that with Josh Allen. And maybe to get him going in rhythm, he just needs a few plays where he can make plays with his legs. Look, this play we're looking at here, a little bit of a fluke when the ball comes out of his hands. I think he'll be fine because he has the right size. He has the right makeup. But it is concerning that we're sitting here in late September and we're talking about Drake May that just doesn't look the same right now.
12: We're talking with the ESPN NFL front office insider Mike Tannenbaum here on a Sportsmanlike on ESPN Radio. Drake May has been awful as a Patriots fan. It's been tough to watch, and the decision-making is even worse than the numbers show because people look at the interceptions, but there are other throws that horrible decisions. Mike, if you were a Cowboys fan today, would you be more annoyed with your offense or your defense?
15: I want to make sure that Brian Schottenheimer is talking to the head coach and strategist, is talking to Brian Schottenheimer, the play caller, and knowing Brian the way I do, working with him for a number of years, no one's going to be harder on him than himself. But that was really unacceptable. And what he has to understand is somebody has to be in his ear because he's also the play caller. There's no need to call a timeout with 14 seconds to go. Let's not bury the lead here. If they let that go down to 12 seconds or less, we're not talking about what happened with Baltimore, which they deserve all the credit in the world. They executed perfectly, but they took a timeout with 14 seconds, completely unnecessary. If that clock is 12 or less, then we're in overtime. We'll see what happens. And look, a couple of other things. Did he throw the ball away? You know, Pickens, like, we could quibble about that, but there's some very fundamental things that happen that I'm sure he will clean up. But somebody should have been in his ear to say, hey, let's let the clock run down. Here's that throw to Pickens. Look, the second best thing that happens in the passing game, guys, is an incomplete pass. I'm not upset with that. And then the last thing, kicking the ball out of the end zone, totally inexcusable. You want that clock to run. You want that ball to land in the landing zone.
16: Mr. T, 3 weeks, 3 wins. Are the Raiders a good team?
15: Oh, I thought we were talking about the Cavaliers. I'm sorry. yeah, the Raiders. Look, this reminds me a little bit of Alex Smith and Patrick Mahomes' rookie year. Again, just to remind our audience, Patrick Mahomes started one game that year. Alex Smith played really good football, and the baton was handed probably a little bit later than expected. And I feel like this has a little bit of shades of that. And ironically, the Chiefs and the Raiders play next Sunday. I think what they're doing well is they're not losing games. And they've won a couple games at the end now where their opposition's made a mistake. And when you know, I've been fortunate to be around Hall of Famers like Bill Parcells, Bill Belichick, and they talk about the avoidance of losing is more important than winning games. And I think that's what they're doing really well right now. Brock Bowers came back yesterday. He'll only get better. So I think this is a team with probably a low ceiling but a higher floor than we thought.
14: Let's stay in that division. 3 games, 3 losses for the LA Chargers. And Mike, if you look at their schedule, they go to Seattle, they have the Broncos, they go to Kansas City, they go to the Rams, they have the Texans, and then they go to the Baltimore Ravens. I don't know if I see any wins in that stretch. Mike, what is happening there, and how bad could this get?
15: Yeah, look, no one's been a bigger supporter of Justin Herbert than I am, but that interception was absolutely inexcusable. May have cost them the game and their season because they're in control of that game before this play. He's got to know that the middle of the field is closed. There's a safety there. Again, throw the ball away if you don't like it. So, look, he's got to play better. You know, we could put on the offensive line, new offensive coordinator. It doesn't matter. He's too talented. That was really disappointing because they were in control of that game for a while. Buffalo was trying to give them the game. I thought after that game to see Buffalo have the amount of turnovers they did and win tells me Buffalo may be a better team than we thought. But in terms of the Chargers, they got to figure out a way to go into Seattle and win a game. You know, much the way the Commanders with a backup quarterback, give Dan Quinn a ton of credit, you know, beat Seattle yesterday, Chargers are going to have to go get a win here. Because if not, you know, they're going to be eliminated quickly. I mean, they're already, you know, 3 games behind two first place teams, and we're not even out of the end of September.
12: Yeah, and it's really four if you look at the Raiders in terms of the tiebreaker, right? Because the Raiders have the tiebreaker already. So let's stay with the Chargers and let's group them in with a couple of other ones. The most likely team to turn this around between the Chargers, Texans, and Bucks all are 0-3.
15: Yeah, I got to go with the Texans. Their defense is just too talented, Evan. Again, give Shane Steichen credit. That was a must-win for them. They came through. They pulled out a game. I believe in D'Amico Ryans. They have more than one way to win a game because their defense is so good. So I think they'll be okay.
16: Mr. T, how should Browns fans feel about their football team this morning?
15: Shocking. I mean, it just doesn't make any sense. Again, you guys have heard me say this. I mean, you've heard me say this before. In God we trust. For everyone else, we need data. And show me the data or the fact pattern that Deshaun Watson improbably is playing as well as he is. And give him credit. Now, let's see if they can sustain it. But they are 2-1. And as the saying goes, you are what your record says you are.
14: But Mike T, what happens if they do sustain it? What happens if he keeps winning games? What does this front office do then?
15: You graduate, you give him his cap and gown. You say, thank you very much. We gave you $230 million and good luck. And, you know, we're going to draft somebody next year. Just given the injuries alone and, you know, the off-field stuff, which, again, is pretty significant. I don't mean to minimize it, but just the injuries alone between the shoulder and the Achilles twice, like to give him a dollar of guaranteed money, I'm hard-pressed to do it. I mean, what do we learn this year? The depth of the quarterback position is more important than ever. And to put real guaranteed money into the future for Deshaun Watson, to me, would not make sense.
12: Mike, and we're talking about Mike Tannenbaum, ESPN NFL front office insider. The data in terms of the Browns, and it's not good data, but it's fact. They're 11-11 in games that Watson has started, which is weird because you wouldn't think he'd put them in position to win based on his play. I'm not crediting him for all the wins. I probably would credit him for a lot of the losses. Brock Purdy, is he the MVP of the NFL right now?
15: No, but he's playing great football. You talk about somebody that plays quickly and accurately. His ball placement is phenomenal. How about Kyle Shanahan calling a hook and ladder early in a game? You realize Deebo Samuel had 80 receiving yards, guys, and zero catches.
12: Did you know that stat? Right, did you know that stat? Because yes. We've been talking. You did know that stat.
15: Yes.
12: That a lateral is just a run. It's a passing yards, but not reception. Wow. Good for you. It's almost like you worked in the league or something.
15: But it's, you know what's amazing, guys? Imagine if this team was healthy. Brock Purdy's playing great football. And let's give credit to John Lynch and Kyle Shanahan for really having meaningful depth and trying to squeeze a year out of someone like a Deebo Samuel, because Ricky Pearsall, last year's first-round pick, gets hurt. Deshaun Stribling, this year's second-round pick, gets hurt. And that's what you have to do in the NFL, guys. Like, go out and on one-year deals, a guy like Keenan Allen with the Colts, Deebo Samuel with the 49ers, and then, you know, try to get some of these guys back. And then, you know, next year, if you have Pearsall, Stribling with Mike Evans and Samuel, that's a great group. So to me, this is always about, like, win for today and develop for tomorrow.
12: Mike T will join us on Thursday. Wine, Dine, and Combine.
16: Hey.
12: Questions for us. We'll flip the script on Thursday. We'll talk to you then, Mike. Thanks so much.
15: Just make sure you have Rapper's Delight ready to go.
12: Yeah, we will. Who knew? Mike Tannenbaum's entrance music, Rapper's Delight. We're on Sportsmanlike, presented by Progressive Insurance.
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16: Browns fans don't find their team insufferable. How about it?
12: Yeah. You only need to find one. That's right.
16: Did they find their quarterback?
12: Maybe.
14: Yeah, I mean, he's listen, been there all along.
16: A 20-yard scramble on third and three, right at the three-minute mark in the fourth quarter. That was a game-changing play.
12: Stumbling.
16: Yeah, I mean, that's what he was. That's what they were. But they won the game.
14: I can't believe they won that game.
16: Touchdown pass to Harold Fannin. Two-point conversion.
12: The fans like what they like.
16: They clearly liked Deshaun Watson yesterday.
12: Yeah. That division is fascinating now because this Thursday night, we now all of a sudden, as the baseball playoffs start tomorrow, NBA media days start today, Thursday night we'll have a lot of things going on, including the Browns and the Steelers because of what the Steelers did yesterday to your Cincinnati Bengals, CeCe.
14: To your Cincinnati Bengals?
16: I mean, listen, every team in that division is 2-1, and I don't believe in any of them.
12: Ravens, you don't believe in after yesterday?
16: No, I don't. I mean, listen, we can't go chapter and verse on how the Dallas Cowboys offense, defense, and special teams gave away that game, and then for me to come out here and say I believe in the Ravens, that would be hypocritical, wouldn't it?
12: I think the Ravens have some life right now. I think that was really important what they did. Steelers obviously show that Mike McCarthy and Aaron Rodgers, are they winning the Super Bowl this year? No. Was it a mistake for them to get back together? I still think that's on the table, but at least they could fight towards a winning record right now. And the Browns, as you mentioned, 2-1. Now, Cincinnati is supposed to be the team that, in theory, were to run away with it.
16: They are supposed to be the team.
12: And they've led 27 points up.
14: They told us they were going to be the team to run away
12: with it. That's right. 2019 LSU and then 2021 Bengals. Those are the two comps.
16: Except Joe Burrow can't hold on to the ball at the end of the game.
12: 30-27, he fumbles the ball, and Burrow post-game is sick and tired of self-inflicted mistakes.
20: When you lose, there's always self-inflicted mistakes. We got to be better. We just can't shoot ourselves in the foot like that. You can't win in this league when you do that. It's really hard. It's really hard, and we could have overcome it, but it's really hard to win like that.
21: Is it especially frustrating that that's been a theme the last couple weeks, kind of some of the self-inflicted stuff?
20: Yeah, that's been a theme for a while. Guys got to take ownership of their roles, got to take ownership of themselves, and you know, just be smart, situational football players.
12: If you do the college football ranking system and you apply it to the Bengals, in other words, you factor in strength of schedule, right? Mm-hmm. Texas is number one overall. They barely beat Tennessee, but they beat Tennessee, which was 14th at the time. They beat Ohio State previously. Like, that's why they're number one overall. Strength of schedule is important. Florida jumps way up. They were favored against Ole Miss. And Jaden Baugh, their running back, maybe a Heisman winner. They go up 13 spots, but strength of schedule, because Ole Miss was hot. They just coming off the win against LSU. All that stuff, right? Strength of schedule, if you use that for the Bengals, and we try to hype them up, their wins, two of them, combined record of opponents, Tampa, Houston, 0-6. Two teams we thought going into the season were going to be really good. They're 0-6 combined. They lost to the Steelers by 3 points. So have they made that much of a change in Cincinnati? Is it that much better, or is it kind of the same but masked through wins so far?
16: Feels like it's kind of the same, doesn't it? Does anything feel like it's materially changed with the Cincinnati Bengals?
12: No, because the 6 points they allowed in the game against Houston almost feels like, yeah, Houston just can't get their
14: offense is not in a rhythm.
12: Offense going. Nico Collins not there. Keyshawn Booty has done very little since he came over there. They should give him back to the Patriots. But the point that I'm making is, even when it's like, oh, wow, what a dominant defensive performance, was it against that offense? Plus, and I'm taking a glass half empty approach. I understand that on this, but the reality is you, Joe Burrow, who's awesome, compared this team to the 2019 LSU undefeated team. You compared them to the 2021 Super Bowl team that you had. Oh, and Baker, who unfortunately is hurt now for Tampa, but Baker in that first game had 3 fumbles, which again, give the defense credit, but you still allowed 27 or more in 2 of the 3 games you've played so far. That's not some dominant defense. Okay, Dexter Lawrence is there. That's great. But 27 or more.
14: So if you're not believing in them, then on the other side of the coin, are you believing in the Steelers, the team that won the division last year, who's now sitting there at 2-1?
12: I'm believing in them to be exactly what they've been over the last 5 or 6 years with Mike Tomlin. I said when they hired Mike McCarthy that, and I'm a huge fan of Tomlin and a huge fan of McCarthy. I think they're both actually underrated in some ways, especially McCarthy. I think that they as an organization, were not ready for Tomlin to walk away.
16: Mm-hmm.
12: And I think what they did was they basically are continuing the Tomlin regime, the offensive version of it. Go look up Mike McCarthy's resume as it compares to Mike Tomlin. It's kind of the same. Different side of the ball, multiple stops versus one stop, but it's kind of the same. They didn't
16: accept a whole nother Super Bowl appearance.
12: For Tomlin.
16: Yes.
12: Understood. Okay, so
16: that
12: fine.
16: Matters.
12: You could take Tomlin over McCarthy. That's yes. Fine. But they hired a continuation of the Tomlin era, how I look
16: sure.
12: at it.
16: Okay.
12: So when you're saying, do you look at the Steelers now as contenders? No, I look at them as 10-7, 9-8. Which is what they were with Tomlin. They're kind of the same thing. They have the same quarterback. They went out there and they got Michael Pittman, but they're still at wide receiver who did play yesterday.
16: The receivers actually caught the ball, and the one time they didn't ends up being an interception that gives the Bengals a touchdown. So
12: yeah.
16: Before the half, so that can't happen. But yeah,
12: that should be a shot at the Bengals defense because Christian Gonzalez shut them down the week before.
16: You're right
14: you
16: about
14: said
16: that.
14: You see them as 10-7. They were 10-7 last year and won the division.
12: Well, I don't see them winning the division at that record this year.
14: Because Lamar's back and healthy.
12: Yeah, if Lamar plays the full season. What's the stat where Lamar plays the full season?
16: Yeah, they play the full season. The Ravens are in the playoffs.
12: But I think there's a certain amount of wins that he has at least.
16: You're not wrong. Yeah. I'm just saying when Lamar Jackson plays the full season, the Ravens are in the playoffs.
12: Yeah, so why not project that?
16: Yeah.
12: If I'm going to project, let's project every starting quarterback in that division.
16: Ravens defense, though, man. Ravens defense needs some work.
12: Which so is...
16: That's not a common phrase, though. But here's the thing, though.
12: Franchise.
16: I don't believe in any of those teams in the AFC North.
12: Okay, so it's up for grabs, then.
16: Yeah, it is up for grabs. And
14: so
16: this was supposed to be the year for the Cincinnati Bengals, and they just lost to the Pittsburgh Steelers, who got embarrassed the week before up in New England. And New England looks god-awful.
14: Terrible.
16: So I don't know who to... Let me frame it a different way. Who do you trust in that division?
12: Baltimore.
16: I can't even go there.
14: Would it not be the head coach quarterback duo that's done it before?
12: Tomlin, McCarthy and Rodgers.
14: I'm just saying, is there a world in which
16: Zach Taylor and Joe Burrow have been to the Super Bowl before?
14: They didn't get it done.
16: They didn't win it. Yeah, sure.
14: I'm just saying, Aaron Rodgers told us, if everybody around me can execute, I can do this. Mike McCarthy thinks he could do it. He said yesterday, cut it loose. And guess what happened? He did, and he looked like vintage Rodgers. Is there a world in which we're not believing in the other teams in this division, and we're sleeping a little bit on the Pittsburgh Steelers.
12: Not as it relates to contention in my mind.
16: See, to me, if the Pittsburgh Steelers end up winning the AFC North, it'd be because the other teams lost it. It would be because the Bengals and the Ravens gave it away, which is totally on the board. And that's the scary part about the state of affairs with both of those quarterbacks. Football season is heating up, and DraftKings is now live in all 50 states. 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
1: Reporting for Cromwell Media News, I'm Rob Nichols. Sunday afternoon, water pursuit near Maceo ended safely after a multi-agency response on the William Natcher Bridge. Davis County deputies were assisting Kentucky State Police after 32-year-old Christopher Knabel of Indiana allegedly fled into the woods near 60 East and Iceland Spur. Authorities later spotted him walking toward Indiana on the bridge. Deputies say Knabel ran, then climbed over the railing. Rescue boats responded before officials determined he was hiding on the lower side of the bridge. Sergeant Mand Alexander climbed over, spoke with Knabel, and convinced him to surrender. The bridge reopened after about an hour. Governor Andy Beshear is hinting at a possible bid for the White House in 2028. During a book tour stop in Washington last week, Beshear told Maryland Governor Wes Moore he previously believed his 2023 campaign in Kentucky would be his last. He went on to say he's now not sure that is true, adding that he won't leave a broken country for his kids. Beshear also visited New Hampshire this month and has a book stop planned for South Carolina, two states with influential primaries. Former Governor Matt Bevin's due back in Jefferson County Court today. The hearing is expected to focus on the financial documents Bevin's accused of withholding in connection with the family court case involving his adopted son. He was sent to jail for 60 days but released after 13 on an appeal. I'm Rob Nichols.
22: My dad started working at 6 o'clock in the morning every day on this farm until he was 92. 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I'm Rod Kegel, and I'm running for Davis County Judge Executive. I learned from my father that if you see something that needs fixing and you can do it, that's your calling. And this is mine. I am ready to serve, and I'm asking you to join me.
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25: Plenty of sunshine today with a high around 80. Overnight, clear skies with a low of 54. Tomorrow, sunny with a high of 83. Tomorrow night, clear with a low of 57. Wednesday, mostly sunny with a high of 88. Thursday, partly cloudy with a high of 91 and a 20% chance of rain late. I'm meteorologist Arden Gregory with your 14 First Alert
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5: Plenty of sunshine today with a high around 80. Overnight, clear skies with a low of 54. Tomorrow, sunny with a high of 83. Tomorrow night, clear with a low of 57. Wednesday, mostly sunny with a high of 88. Thursday, partly cloudy with a high of 91 and a 20% chance of rain late. I'm meteorologist Arden Gregory with your 14 First Alert forecast.
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1: Good day, everybody. Welcome into the Leach Report presented by Bobcat Enterprises. It is Shuffle Bean Coffee Monday morning quarterback day, and our man Van Hiles will be here. We'll get his take on the Cats' win over South Alabama and look ahead to the matchup with the South Carolina Gamecocks this Saturday afternoon down in Columbia, where it looks like there's a decent chance of rain hitting that area as well as this area for the opening of Keeneland on Friday and Saturday. So maybe that'll be a little delayed getting to both places. We'll see. Anyway, coming up today, it is our conversation with Van. If you have a question for Van, you can send it in to leachreport@gmail.com or post @TomLeachKY on X, and we'll see it either way. If you've got something you want me to ask Van about. Wildcat News of the Day, always presented by Giuseppe's of Lexington. Kentucky rolled over South Alabama 45-21. But if you didn't watch the game, you know it didn't quite feel like a 45-21 game, because with a minute 22 left in the first half, Kentucky fell behind 21-14 and had fumbled a punt, missed on a fourth down that set up South Alabama for a short field touchdown drive, and looked like Kentucky was going to go into halftime trailing, and they get the ball after the kickoff, hand it to Jason Patterson, and 75 yards later, the game's tied. And then Kentucky picks off a pass and gets a field goal to go in with a lead, and then just dominated the second half behind an offensive line that is probably playing about as well as any O-line in the country. Kentucky rushed for 390 yards, most in 6 years. Three running backs with 100 or more yards, as Javonte Barnes got a little extended run, and Jason Patterson had a career best day of for his running. I don't have the total in front of me. And then C.J. Baxter went for 147, I think maybe 137 for Jason. So all three just ran exceptionally well. But, I mean, two of Patterson's touchdown runs, he was not touched. So it was that much domination for the Kentucky offensive line. But at halftime, if you were listening on the UK radio network, you heard Dick Gabriel's interview he gets with Coach Stein heading into the locker room. And you could tell that Will Stein was not happy. He talked after the game about the message will be this week to play to our standard, and he didn't see that on Saturday, at least certainly in the first half. C.J. Baxter talked about what they got right at halftime.
2: Yeah, of course, he's real. He stays here the whole time, which is good for us, because I feel like if we see a coach or anything like that, if he yelling or he, you know what I'm saying, mad or anything, then we'll probably be the same way. But he does a great job of getting us all on the same page at halftime. He did a great job of having us regroup. Like I said, we got in there at halftime. It was like, the first half is behind us. Let's go out back out there. The score is 0-0. It's about how we finish. We started slow. Let's go out there and finish and play to our standard.
1: So that was C.J. Baxter. Kind of sounds like it wasn't exactly peeling the paint in the locker room from Coach Stein. So now Kentucky gets set to go down and play at South Carolina, and will do so as the 24th ranked team in the country. Did not make it into the coaches poll this week, but number 24 in the media poll. First new UK coach to have the Wildcats ranked in his first year since 1954. Blanton Collier did it. Bear Bryant did it in his first season. Now Will Stein has done it in his first season with a 3-1 start to the month of September. South Carolina yesterday announced the suspension indefinitely for defensive end Dylan Stewart, their best player when he's on his game, but he had all kinds of issues Saturday. If you watch their blowout loss to Alabama, they tried to did sub for him at one point, and he sent the sub back to the sideline and looked like Bob Gibson on the mound in the 60s and 70s, or I think it was Scherzer over the weekend for Toronto, sending the manager back to the dugout. Well, Stewart eventually was taken out of the game, and then later on he took a swing at an Alabama player, so he's been suspended indefinitely, and he has been a terror for the Kentucky offensive line in the last two seasons. The statistics, I think 2.5 sacks total, belie his impact in those two games. Kentucky opens up as a 3.5-point underdog for the matchup in Columbia. 4:15 is the Eastern Time kickoff on Saturday. Volleyball, number 3, Kentucky swept number 7, Texas, 3-0. Morgan Gardy was out with an eye injury. Asia Thigpen stepped up her game with 15 kills, a season high, to lead Kentucky. And Georgia Watson got more time with Gardy out and played well for Coach Craig Skinner. Their next match is, I think, at Auburn. And today is media day for Kentucky men's basketball, so we'll hear from Mark Pope. There'll be a lot of content from Coach Pope today that you'll be hearing throughout all the media sources that cover the Cats. And then players are going to be available as well, so a lot of UK basketball media content coming your way this week. Quick break. It is our opening segment presented by Giuseppe's of Lexington, and they are out of Nicholasville Road, just past Man of War Boulevard. And if you haven't already done it, go to Open Table and make a reservation for Giuseppe's around a day at Keeneland or a UK event or some other special occasion. It's just no place better here in Lexington for a fantastic meal. 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

0: 40 minutes, 30, you know, they had 16, you know what I'm saying, the SEC running back rankings, and we took that personally, you know what I'm saying, we showed the country why we the best running backfield in the SEC. And I feel like we haven't reached our full potential, you know what I'm saying, it's, what them guys can do, what I can do, you know what I'm saying, it's just so much crazy. And I just feel like it's so much more in store, you know what I'm saying, but we got the rest of the season, 8 more games, you know what I'm saying, to show the world what we all can do.
1: That's Jason Patterson. Had a career best day on Saturday at Kentucky's win over South Alabama 45-21. And we welcome in Van Hiles to the program for Shuffle Bean Coffee Monday morning quarterback. You can follow on social media at VStyle17 for his cut-ups on all the Kentucky games after they're over. You can also hear him with Anthony White on the Locker 411 on YouTube every Wednesday night. And, Van, you have been a champion of Jason Patterson back into last season, so I know you're probably not surprised at what he's getting to do with getting more of an opportunity.
2: No, because, I mean, honestly, that kid has produced every time he's given an opportunity. So this is not shocking to me, because even when he was a freshman and those, I think the first two or three games he got a chance to play before he got injured. Hotage could only play four games. I guess that was a reason too. But that kid has produced since he stepped foot on campus. He has been consistent. And that's the only thing you can ask for, is a kid to be consistent. He's been consistent. And when given an opportunity, he has made the best of it.
1: And I asked Will about it after the game. And he said, with Barnes hurt and with Baxter coming back from an injury, they were taking it easy with him. He got a ton of reps, and so he took advantage of that opportunity to gain the trust of his coaches by how he performed.
2: Yeah, and I'm going to be honest with you. I am, as a former player, I can't be more proud of a kid, especially in today's climate where a lot of kids just leave when things don't go their way. He has had a couple of years where they have brought in guys, I guess ever since he's been on campus, really, they have brought in someone out of the portal to replace him or to fit in front of him or to have a, and he hasn't gotten a, in my opinion, a true chance of being a number one running back. But he has not left. He has stayed true to his commitment to our great university, and there is, I haven't seen that much in today's climate. But I'm proud of the kid for sticking to it, sticking with us. And at the end of the day, eventually, his time and will come where he will be the, hopefully, the back for us soon.
1: Kentucky's offensive line's getting some very impressive grades. I think Pro Football Focus does a team of the week where they pick somebody at every position all across the country that was the best at their position in the previous week's games. And

0: is actually a good thing is offensive line and defensive back. And those guys, you haven't heard many like, oh, there's a bust, or why that guy missed a block, or that guy beat individual on an individual pass rush. For the most part, they have played really, really well. And it surprised me because the offensive line is one group that it takes time to gel as a unit. You have to work on the string. And for those guys to come in as, I mean, 4 to 5 are new guys on this team, and for them to play as well together as they have so early in the season is a testament to them and their coach.
1: The way they played down at Texas A&M addressed any worry anybody might have had after the Alabama game, that you know, where they didn't play as well. But I think in retrospect, that's somewhat of a compliment to Alabama's defense, isn't it?
0: Yeah, and that's what we talked about when we played Alabama, is that we got to give that team on the other side of the ball some credit. I don't know why people thought preseason that this Alabama team was going to be as good as they have turned out to be. They are the third, on paper, they're the third best team in the country on paper as far as high school ratings and rankings and stars and et cetera, et cetera. So that team is very good. They kind of proved that this weekend too. That defense is very good, and they did a good job in the portal. Yes, that team that we faced a couple weeks ago was a very elite defense, and we had trouble against a very good elite defense. We have, outside of them, offensive line has given enough running lanes for these guys to run a ball through easily. When you have, I have never seen in my life, Mr. Leach, a running back that had a 75-yard touchdown that legitimately had no one that could have tackled him. Like,
1: no.
0: That run play was, seen guys go untouched before, but there's always a guy diving or something, or someone barely missed him. There was no one within 2 yards of him that could have dove and even touched him. Like, those things are incredible for a running back, because in that game, there was a lot of situations where the running back got to the second level and didn't get touched for 10 yards. And that is a testament to that offensive line and for them to work together. I think we don't give enough credence to that offensive line has to work as a unit. And for these guys to be new to each other and to work as well as they're working together is incredible.
1: We are Toggle and Van Hiles. It's the Shuffling Coffee Monday Morning Quarterback Edition of the Leach Report, presented by Bobcat Enterprises. And we'll be right back with more from Van.
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6: I really think that we had a similar message in the locker room that we did last week of locking the gates and just coming and playing our brand of football, being physical and dominating up front, and just going and attacking those guys and making sure that we leave no doubt about who the better team is.
1: Olas Alenen, the Alabama transfer, product of Finland and starting left guard for the Wildcats, talking about the mindset going into the second half of

0: domination of the defensive front for South Alabama by Kentucky's O-line. So we're just talking about that with Van Hiles, who's with us on the Bud Light Hotline, the official beer partner of UK Athletics. And we are talking about Kentucky's win. We'll get to the South Carolina matchup in the second half of the show. But let's talk a little bit about Kenny Minchie. Just a kind of a workmanlike performance. I was looking at some of your analysis of the cut-ups of the first half, Van, and you. There's one play, I think, where he had a couple of reads that he could have hit either one and didn't. But you talked about the fact that he's going to be able to see that on tape, and he's going to get significantly better over the course of this season, you believe?
1: Yeah, for sure. I mean, and then sometimes as analysts, we look at things in the perfect world where we're not really taking into account what side of field he's supposed to read, what his progressions are. Those are stuff that we don't know because we're not in the install room. I don't know the offensive plays, et cetera. He is going to get better. I mean, we have to really remember that this kid has not started since his last year in high school. So there's been some time and some ability to see the game and slow it down that's going to take some time to, when he has seen enough reps, had enough reps in the game, to really slow his mind down. For the most part, the one thing that we will want as a quarterback is for someone to protect the ball and not put our team into bad situations. And when the defense gives you something, you take advantage. And I think he has done that to the utmost this year, the ability to take advantage of plays that the defense gives you. Now, eventually down the season, he's going to take advantage of plays that the defense does not give him, because he will have confidence in his players and know where they're supposed to be at all the time. At all times, he hasn't reached that level yet.
0: You said a couple of weeks ago that this receiving group, which didn't have a lot on its collective resume coming into the season, might end up being a strength by the end of the year. And we saw Miller have a breakout game down at A&M. And they found Nick Anderson and got him involved a little bit early in one run after the catch that showcased his ability in that area with his moves and his speed. So you're seeing flashes of, again, what we'll maybe see a lot more of in the second half of this season.
1: Yeah, and just remember, again, going to Alabama game, their secondary was their strength coming to the game. And I think that game set a lot of fans back as we were not able to be successful at against them as other teams. When we face teams that their strength isn't the secondary, is the times that we're going to take advantage of our wide receiver room. And I think that's coming. Again, that's another thing about having a relationship and connectivity like the offensive line is, if you don't have enough reps with your wide receiver as a quarterback, are you truly comfortable to throw the ball in certain spots that you're not sure they're going to be in because you just not have gained that relationship and that continuity with certain guys? I think that is going to come. That's why I think the connectivity with the tight ends a little bit better, because those tight ends were at practice all during fall camp. And I think those things matter. And eventually when we get more reps during the week and more games have been played, we will be more, our relationship will be stronger with the quarterback and the wide receiver as this year goes on.
0: Boyer's an interesting pickup in the transfer portal for them. It was coming into last season. Will said after the game during our interview that Boyer's going to play a long time in the NFL. You care about a guy's 6'6", 270, and he can go out for on third and short and basically just kind of be like a low post guy on the block and post up, and you can feed the post. But I remember watching him last year in early practices because he only had 3 catches at Illinois. And everybody thought he was basically just another tackle wearing a receiver number. But you watched him practice, like, man, he looks pretty good catching the ball. And turns out he can catch the ball really well.
1: Yeah, and you know what is the medicine for that? Is the O-line is better than it was last year. So there was a lot of situations where we can have tight ends go out on pass routes and not have to max protect. And I think the staff last year said that it was more than just a blocking tight end. That he had pass receiving capabilities. He just was not afforded the opportunity because of the...
2: Hey, you ready for hunting season? 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
1: I have a lot of good people in my corner that truly believes in me, and I believe in myself, too. I've had a lot of ups and downs in my career, but one thing I always notice is God gets me through all the battles I've been through. So I just put my head down and I work.
2: That's Javonte Barnes, running back transfer from Oklahoma, who has battled back from an injury to get out on the field for his first extended playing time on Saturday. And he rushed 8 times for 100 yards, so gave Kentucky 3 running backs with 100 or more. And we saw a little bit of, as we chat with Van Hiles on our Shuffle Bean Coffee Monday Morning Quarterback Show, we saw a little bit of the burst that he has. They tell us he's the fastest of the running backs, and we saw a little bit of that on Saturday.
3: Yeah, and that's what I saw preseason, what I saw when he was at Oklahoma, is that his ability to be like a Boone Williams, where mm-hmm. he can go 90 yards on you, where the other two guys are more. I mean, it's not to say C.J. Baxter and Patterson can't go 75 yards, as Patterson proved that he didn't do that. But that explosiveness is what Barnes brings to the table. The same way Nick Anderson brings that explosiveness to the wide receiver room. Those two guys were keys to me for this season, because those are two guys that can make a game difference, make him play. And having him back in the fold and see if he can stay healthy, and having that third back or that whatever, that group of three, where one of those guys is a danger to a defense, can cause a problem for us defensively, because that worries you at night on Friday nights before that game, if they have a guy that can legitimately go 90 yards and then all DBs can catch him, because he's going to just bust every pursuit angles. So it's good to have that kid back. It's good to have him back healthy, and let's see what happens the rest of the season.
2: It's Van Hiles with us on the Bud Light Hotline, the official beer partner of UK Athletics here on this Monday. Kentucky now gets set to go down and play at South Carolina on Saturday. The Gamecocks were taken down by Mississippi State 2 weeks ago after leading by double digits, and then just blown out from the start on Saturday down at Alabama. And again, that's Alabama. Kentucky saw how good the Crimson Tide is. But nevertheless, it is not a happy time for Shane Beamer and company down there in Columbia. And their best defensive player, Dylan Stewart's been suspended indefinitely for his conduct on the field, or trying to get him off the field on Saturday. Did you ever send a sub back out, Van?
3: When they came out for you? Do you know who my coaches were at that time? Do you think Rick Smith and Bill Curry allowed me to act that way? No, that was not happening. My level of respect for those guys were the level where I would not behave and comport myself in that manner. No, impossible.
2: But yeah, the respect for them, that's a big piece of it, that you wouldn't show them up in that way. So this is certainly a break for Kentucky, because he has been a handful for certainly lesser offensive lines the last two seasons.
3: Yes, since he stepped foot on campus, I mean, I think he was a consensus 5-star. Mm-hmm. He is a very, very good kid, a good football player. Look, here's the thing. Adversity happens, people react different ways, and I think this season has not gone like obviously they would want it to go, and that thing can show a maturity and saw how tight that locker room is. And unfortunately, individually, the things have not gone his way. He's probably getting double and triple teamed, so he they're losing, and he's not getting the stats, and that adversity helped him, and he did some uncharacteristic things on Saturday.
2: And guys see that their draft stock, you know, maybe taking a hit. Their teams, you know, if the team's not doing well, or you're not getting the stats, and et cetera. And a lot of times, people around them are telling him that, when in fact it's probably not happening, because it's the things that might hurt his draft stock is the conduct more than anything in the stats, right?
3: Exactly, because unfortunately that is the thing that makes you want to elevate yourself above other people in this game of football, and you want to do that in ways that but not on the field, because everybody on the field are probably spectacular. And it's the other things that you have to do that will differentiate yourself. And this is a bad differentiation, because now some teams know, or they feel like, if there's a situation in the game, we might lose him because he might do something uncharacteristic, or he might give us a 15-yard penalty that we don't need at certain points in the game, especially NFL. So those things can be as a red flag on him, and it could make him slide a little bit. Like, these guys in the NFL look at everything, and you can fall down the draft board for the littlest and the minute thing if they find something. So I hope that kid finds a way to get himself back on track, because he is an excellent football player.
2: You know, speaking of draft stock, a guy like Deion Walker, is from injury issues, but he has been a steal for the Buffalo Bills.
3: Yeah, and that happens to everybody. It happened to me. I mean, I had a torn labrum, and trust me, those doctors look at it and they examine it every year. So there's 32 teams that examine your shoulder, at least back in the 90s. So you had to go through that 32 times. So it is a bear. And if you have an injury, a conduct, a grade issue, an IQ issue, they're going to find out. And it can knock you down. Depends on how good you are and how far it can knock you down. But if there is some issue that's on your paper, that's on your report, it can be detrimental to your draft stock. And the thing about it, you can never get that money back, because once you lose it, it's gone.
2: Talking with Van Hiles, we're coming to you from the Clark's Pump and Shop Studio. Return, refresh, and refuel at Clark's all over Kentucky as the Wildcats prepare to head to South Carolina. With what's going on there, I mean, it's Coach Beamer's on the hot seat. If you read the media reports from down in Columbia, they've lost two in a row. Their best defensive player, maybe best player overall, is suspended now. Their quarterback, who was one of the hottest stories in college football a couple of years ago. People have cooled on Lenore Sellers. So you got all this going on. It would seem to me, Van, and I'd be interested in your take, that Kentucky, two thoughts. Number one, the South Alabama game to me has no impact on the next game or anything moving forward. It was just, a game where Kentucky didn't bring its best stuff. And they got through it, and they reset at halftime, and they took charge with their superior strength and athleticism and won the game against a lesser opponent. Doesn't make any statement about what's next. But what are they going to get in Columbia? I would think it's one extreme or the other. Either South Carolina's backs are against the wall, you're going to get them playing the best game they've played all season, or they will have quit.
3: I'm going to tell you this. There's no team. I'm going to start this. There's no team in this conference, because I'm really not sure we played any differently last week than we played against Texas A&M. If you really look at it, there's not much difference in that game. The only thing different is the brand on the side of him or the opponent. We take the Texas A&M game a little bit better than we take the South Alabama game, because that was an opportunity at Texas A&M to really blow us out the first couple of drives of the game in the first quarter. It doesn't matter. And here's the thing is, no team is going to quit in this conference, because these guys, this is their job. And what you do for a team like this, if you allow them to stay in the game and allow those fans to get rowdy, it can be a long night. The best thing for us to do is to punch those kids in the mouth early, not literally, but yeah. I like their player did, to punch those guys in the mouth, get ahead early, and then that's when bad teams that have bad locker rooms fall apart. Is when a game gets out of hand, you score 14-0 in the first quarter, then guys start pointing fingers. If you allow them to stay in the game at home, it can get ugly. If you do what you're supposed to do and take advantage of the adversity, we are a better team. Do what we're supposed to do. Get ahead early, then they will start to fall apart.
2: Yeah, I see the point. That's well made, because this is, I mean, as they always say, they're on scholarship too. I mean, you have guys that are have the talent to deserve to be at a big time program. So the talent isn't going anywhere. It's the want to or the will or the focus or whatever. And if you Yeah, this would be a game where you don't want to count on, you know, coming alive in the third quarter. You'd rather come alive right from the start.
3: Yeah, and trust me, I'm speaking from experience. I lost 12 games in a row, and there was not one game that I went into the game not prepared to play. Now, the problem is that when things start going south, there's 84 other guys on that team. Not 84 guys going to feel like the way I feel. There's going to be some guys that feel differently, and that's when you have problems. It's never going to be every player on a team. All it takes is 2, 3, 5 players on each side of the ball to start feeling sorry for themselves, and that's when things go south.
2: Excellent analysis there from a player perspective from our man Van Hiles, and you can follow along with him and Anthony White every Wednesday night. 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

0: Aaron Jordan leading the defense of the DBs, but I have a like really great understanding of the whole defense. So it's just everyone looks at me to make the checks and all that. But, you know, there's DBs that can make it too. And also they gave me the green dot. So coach trusted me to communicate with everybody on the defense.
1: That's Grant Godfrey, Kentucky inside linebacker. The green dot is the one guy on the defensive side who they designate to have the helmet communication like the quarterback has on offense. And Van Hiles is with us for our Shuffle Bean Coffee Monday Morning Quarterback Show here on the Leach Report. And I know coming into the season, that was a bit of a question mark on the defensive side, that inside linebacker spot. They have Godfrey, who had made just three or four starts last year, and Bo Barnes, a freshman, and both have played well, but Godfrey in particular, because they're putting a lot on him, and he has answered the call.
2: Yeah, they both off-ball linebackers have played really well, and now adding Afari to the mix has only solidified that group even more. That was a big concern for me. It's still a little bit of concern, but it's not as much as it was before the season started. It's another unit that needs reps, and the longer the season goes on, the better they're going to get, because they're going to see more things. And now they, by week 9 or 10, they can go to coach and say, "Coach, I've seen everything an offense can offer," and that matters. So they have played better than I expect them to play this year. Bo Barnes has been excellent. Grant Godfrey has made some really good plays. I mean, that interception before half was huge. And I know Humphrey Grace tipped the ball, but for that guy to make a one-handed catch while he was being blocked was a game-changing play for us. And it made us feel better. Everyone feel better. You, the fans, me, the coaching staff, everyone felt better going to half up 24-21 and not tied 21-21.
1: Humphrey Grace has been a handful.
2: Oh, my goodness.
1: Offensive lines, and Gadsden as well, although he didn't play on Saturday. And then, you know, Kentucky's edges, they can't really do this. You talk about sometimes, you know, you'd like to get your best 11 on the field, and you know, they don't really have a way to do this because of the position they play, but they have Sam Green and what he did down at A&M, but C.J. Works was on the ball that Humphrey Grace tipped there that Godfrey intercepted. C.J. was just about to sack the quarterback on that play, so he was bearing down and actually, I think, hitting Hollins as he threw it. And so you got Works, and they're really high on him. And then Cowan is very disruptive. Yeah. So you have three guys at that one spot who are pretty lethal when you can split up the reps.
2: Yeah, and that's the unfortunate thing about college football is everyone is really good at their position, but that's also an advantage, is we have some depth, and therefore when a guy gets tired, he can tap his helmet, and we have look, there's been a situation when I played when Chris Ward tapped his helmet and the coaches did not intentionally see him, because you're not coming out the field, because the guy behind you is not as good as you. But now a coach can really feel comfortable if you're starting to get gas to put the other guy in, because we know we're not going to drop in production. So that is a key thing for a team, especially when we get into this tough stretch of the SEC football. If guys are going to get banged up, and you're going to need a guy that is behind him to be as effective, and at that position we have two other guys that are as effective as CJ Works as a starter.
1: Let's talk about the back end. They're very solid at the safety spot with the veterans Bryant and Castell. What are you seeing in the corners right now? Because that was certainly a question mark coming into the season.
2: I think the corners are coming along. I think the best friend of a corner, if you are elite or not, is that front four and that front seven. And those guys have made their job a little easier. I am impressed with McMillan, a true freshman that started at the first game of the season. He has played very well. So now I think there's a situation where you can play three to four corners and not have a drop in production. That's a positive. Now I need to see these guys be more consistent in playmaking and being where they're supposed to be, getting some more pass breakups, getting their hands on the ball. That's the thing I need to see more of. But we're still in only week four, and that's the hardest thing to really push a pause on is, guys, this is a new scheme, new coaches, new system. It's only week four. I know we still want to win games, but we also got to give these kids a little grace because it's a new day and a new time with the coaching staffs and play calling. So as a whole, I think the corners have held up pretty well. Let's see what they do the rest of the season. I am interested to see how McMillan plays the rest of the season, how much he puts Sykes in nickels and playing time.
1: It's Van Hiles with us on the Bud Light Hotline, the official beer partner of UK Athletics. And I know you follow all the teams of your alma mater. And volleyball is having another special season. And yesterday with Gardy out, Asia Thigpen steps up and gets 15 kills, her season high. It's amazing to be what she's able to do playing that position that she does at 5'10", when everybody else that's in those positions is outside hitters or 6'6", 5', something like that.
2: Look, and you know she's not 5'10". We all know that. We know that's in the books, but we know she's not 5'10". But Georgia Watson is another player that needs to get praise for her to come in her first start of the season and have her kill rate was incredible. I didn't even know who she was because I didn't see her play last year. So for her to come out on that court and to produce like she produced is incredible. That tells, look, Craig Skinner, I'm going to get blasted for this, is the best coach on campus. He's the best coach on campus, coaching the best program on campus currently. The way those ladies have regrouped, when they lost Eva Hudson last year, I was like, oh my, it's going to be a problem. He went out and got a transfer portal lady again. He's not getting a lot, but he's getting key ones. And these ladies are maybe, I think they're a better team this year than they were last. And that was a final team. Look, they have more. When Georgia Watson came in there as a sub and played like she played, she's hitting because of the great Brooklyn and Morgan. You got a girl that's on the bench that is super, that probably will start at other places. So you have the depth. And Asia Thigpen from the back row was it. I've never seen someone 5'9". I'm going to say she's 5'9". Hit from the back row like that. She's amazing. This team has all the pieces. They have all the pieces. Great center, great libero, and two great pins. They are. And we still haven't talked about Carr. So that tells you how much depth and how great that team is and going to be. And I had them potentially going to the final game again preseason. I think they're going to win it.
1: It's Van Hiles for our Shuffle Bean Coffee Monday morning quarterback show. Also, Monday morning libero show, maybe. Van, thank you much. Talk to you next week.
2: I appreciate it.
1: We'll be right back to close it out on the Leach
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3: I'm going to give you like 1 minute to talk about how much you like Hootie and the Blowfish.
4: I've only seen Hootie and the Blowfish in concert one time. It was a Kentucky Theater here in downtown Lexington in like 2001. So for me to see him last night, I swear, Shannon can vouch me, back me up on this. I got chilly bumps.
5: He did.
4: Right before they came out.
3: I got the video
6: of the chilly bumps.
3: Yeah, he took a video.
4: I couldn't believe I felt that. I was just so happy to hear my favorite band and watch them. They played Hootie and the Blowfish songs. They played a couple Darius Rucker hits. They played a couple covers. It was the best concert in the history of music.
6: They played your favorite song right out the gate.
4: Yeah, first song. Yeah.
3: Was what?
4: I Go Blind. First song they started the concert with.
3: Every time I... That one?
4: Yes.
6: Yeah.
3: What was it like watching him, Shannon? I bet he was so happy.
6: It was like just watching a kid on Christmas morning. I was so happy for him. Just
4: I was laser focused, wasn't I, Shannon?
6: No,
4: laser focused.
6: He would not look away for anything. I was trying
3: to. So let's see. He did Only Want to Be with You.
6: Yeah.
3: He said, did he do Hold My Hand?
6: Yep.
4: Yeah.
3: Did he do Time While You Punish Me?
6: Yeah.
3: Okay.
7: He had a few covers in there, too.
4: He did the Losing My Religion REM cover.
3: Okay.
4: He did Wagon Wheel and All Right from his country stuff.
6: Let Her Cry.
7: So the moment. The
4: let
7: moment
4: her cry.
7: Of, let her cry.
4: Yeah.
7: Okay. The moment of the concert was during Wagon Wheel. I'm like Wagon Wheel. But you know, the Johnson City blank.
3: And did they do Blank Tennessee?
7: The whole crowd yelled it, and Darius started laughing and had to stop playing. He couldn't like believe it was so
3: that's
7: loud.
3: Funny.
4: It really shook him, didn't it?
7: We all screamed it at
3: that's
7: the top
3: good.
7: Of our lungs.
3: So that was your like happy place, right?
4: I was with my girl, I was with one of my buddies. With my man Darius Rucker there.
3: He's not your man.
7: You know, my man.
3: But he doesn't know you. I need you to not have a parasocial relationship with him. He doesn't know you.
4: I tried to get him to stay with me the night before.
3: See, again, this is why you can't you can't do this because you sound weird. Like why can't you just be a fan? Like I really like Tyler Childers, but I don't act like I don't say things like that. Who do you really like? You like Jay-Z.
7: Yeah.
3: And I got you kicked out from backstage of his concert.
7: Exactly. I didn't try to sleep with him.
4: It truly was a religious experience that I will remember for the rest of my life. And I was so happy last night.
7: Well, Darius seemed to be feeling pretty good last night.
3: You didn't like Dave Matthews, though. You thought he'd jam too much.
4: Dave Matthews, the first three songs he played, I don't think anybody there even knew what he was doing.
3: Yeah.
4: And he said, okay, those are the three songs we wanted to play. Here's the songs now you want us to play. He started playing these hits, but a hit became a 10-minute jam session.
3: Yeah, that's what they do. That's what, like, taking drugs does.
6: Yeah.
3: Is it leads you to just play for, like, 12 straight
4: minutes.
3: I don't like Dave Matthews, but I can't get into the jam banding. I don't like it with any artist, Shannon. It's like, just play the song and end it. I don't need to hear you riff for 5 minutes.
6: He came out and played This Land Is Your Land. Like, nobody wants to hear that from Dave Matthews.
3: I like that song. This Land Is Your Land. Like, This Land Is My Land. From the New York Heaven to the Steam Line. Like, okay.
7: We all took our hats off.
6: Yeah.
7: It was fun.
3: Yeah, that would be good. I actually would have enjoyed that. I found a Dave Matthews. We'll play this next segment. I found a Dave Matthews singing Paul Simon's Graceland, Shannon.
6: Oh, okay.
3: And it was actually really good. I saw a version online. Maybe you can find it.
6: Okay.
3: Well, anyway, I'm glad you had a good time.
4: I did. The Counting Crows played before Hootie and the Blowfish.
6: They weren't that good.
4: and they sounded really.

0: could you imagine the exposure they're getting right now?
1: No.
0: I mean, they've had at least two or three matches already on national ABC, ESPN. The fact that the NFL show was talking about
2: it
0: is crazy.
2: Literally like, he literally compared her footwork to Lamar Jackson's footwork.
1: Yeah, Drew said like all these games at the Wrigley Field had a lot of eyes on them. They probably had more eyes on that segment.
2: Exactly. That's what I thought was so cool. I hope they find that segment and put it online people can see it. It was really cool. And then Randy Moss going, tell them about it, Brooklyn. Like, it was like, wow, this is amazing.
0: I think yesterday was their 28th straight win in the SEC.
2: Is that right?
0: That's silly.
1: Man. All right.
2: Jeremy, go ahead, Jeremy.
3: Hey, I had to call this morning, guys. I stayed in Middlesbrough last night. I saw the sign driving in at the hotel this morning. I saw a guy in a hoodie, and they had Andy Griffith on in the breakfast area. But I was just wondering, is there anything else I need to do in town to get a full KSR experience before leaving this afternoon?
2: Well, I mean, people ask me sometimes, like, do you need somewhere to eat?
3: Sure.
2: Go to Ike's downtown. We've eaten there a couple times.
1: I was going to say, I don't know if I know that place.
2: It's the pizza place.
1: You've been pizza there. Place. Okay, gotcha.
2: And then, yeah, I mean, you saw the sign. That's the big thing.
1: Sure.
2: That's kind of cool. Why are you in Middlesbrough?
3: I went to a show in Knoxville, a concert in Knoxville last night. I had a friend in Harlan, so I stayed in between Harlan and Knoxville.
2: That's a good place. Yeah, you don't want to get up. You don't want to stay in a hotel in Harlan. Do Middlesbrough. That's a good. Well,
1: do yourself a huge favor as you drive out of town. Check out that.
2: Oh yes, rock. Definitely. All right, so you're going. Well, no, wait. You're going to Harlan. So right before you turn to go to Harlan, keep going a little bit and get to the flood wall area there and go look up and look at Chain Rock. You need to see how that rock is being kept from crushing the townspeople of Pineville.
3: Absolutely.
2: Appreciate
3: the
2: call.
3: Thank you so much, Matt.
2: Yes. Because see, you take 119 to Harlan, but you just pass that and you can see the chain and the flood wall.
0: And in Harlan, the new Freddie Maggard Field that was named Saturday.
2: Yes, Saturday was named for Freddie Maggard.
0: So congrats to our guy.
1: Big shout out to Freddie for that honor. It's quite
2: That's
1: nice.
2: Right. We're going
1: to
2: come back hour number two, talk about some goofy stuff and a little basketball.
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5: From the Cromwell Weather Center, I'm Jeff Daly. Beautiful fall weather to start this week. Mostly sunny today, 78. Clear tonight, 53. Sunny again tomorrow, warming to 82. Clear tomorrow night with a low of 58. On Wednesday, we're sunny. We'll see a high of 90. Partly cloudy Wednesday night, 67. Sunny again Thursday,
6: outdoors
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4: This is the new national pastime, 102.7 The Game, ESPN Owensboro, where those who swing wildly at reason always strike out.
7: Achilles. Our radio audience's return here. We're talking about J.J. McCarthy being acquired by the Giants, who apparently have lost Brian Burns for the year now with an ACL.
8: Yeah.
7: So their quarterback, and then they arguably their best defensive player, has been removed with knee surgery, which is just brutal. But Jameis, again, didn't look good in the loss to the Rams, and you could potentially chalk it up to the fact that the team was shocked and he wasn't the answer against a defense that's pretty damn good. And then against a Titans defense that is definitely the team's strength right now, and a brutal weather day, Jameis is the starting quarterback, and the Giants don't put a lot of points on the board, and damn near almost lost it at the end. Titans almost pulled that one out of the fire. But they are 2-1. The Giants are 2-1, and their next games are home for Arizona at Washington, home for New Orleans at Houston, which doesn't appear to be as crazy an assignment as before. And the question is, how quickly can they coach up J.J. McCarthy, and when are they going to throw him in? And you can't make it up. Anybody who thinks that just being benched or being shut down on the depth chart is the end of your career in the NFL, I don't know how many times we can keep proving that's not the case over and over and over again. So J.J. McCarthy is now a Giant. Go figure that. 844-204-RICH is the number to dial right here on the Rich Eisen Show. Pleased and honored to have this man on the program. Best of the best. And he's life and times and coaching career is now part of a 6-part ESPN original docuseries from ESPN in Words and Pictures that premieres Thursday, October 8th at 6 Eastern on ESPN. All 6 episodes will be bingeable on the spot on the ESPN app. Ladies and gentlemen, Nick Saban here on the program. How are you, Coach? Good to see you, man.
9: I'm great. I just had a question for you before we get started.
7: Sure.
9: What do you have? You know, having seen you run the 40 at the combine,
7: mm-hmm. Yes.
9: I was just wondering if we could have implemented that speed into the Michigan-Iowa game this week and mm-hmm. maybe impacted a little different in some kind of way.
7: Yeah, you know what? I was looking for that extra second on the clock this time around. Didn't get it. You can't teach what beats inside. I don't know if you're aware of that. You know what I mean? Like that's the way I roll. And plus, you know, it's now the logo of the program. But it's good to see you. Why did you, assent to having a 6-part documentary series on your life and career, Nick?
9: Well, a lot of people wanted me to

0: No doubt.
1: Appreciate you. Have a great broadcast tonight, Marcus.
0: All right, my brother. Y'all take care. See y'all next
1: time. 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
5: From the Cromwell Weather Center, I'm Jeff Daly. Beautiful fall weather to start this week. Mostly sunny today, 78. Clear tonight, 53. Sunny again tomorrow, warming to 82. Clear tomorrow night with a low of 58. On Wednesday, we're sunny. We'll see a high of 90. Partly cloudy Wednesday night, 67. Sunny again Thursday, back to 90. And then a chance of showers Thursday night.
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8: 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College football. Let's talk college football. Listen, you stay at this job long enough and you talk about somebody who in the middle of a 5-sack game gets flagged for urinating. Simulating urination. I can't even figure this thing out. What's the phrase that the official used? Like, this was like a beer commercial. when the official in the Texas and Tennessee game flagged Colin Simmons for, quote, simulating using the restroom.
9: I mean, that's

0: SportsCenter.
1: I'm John Ryder. Minnesota's moving on from J.J. McCarthy after they drafted him 10th overall 2 years ago out of Michigan. The Vikings have traded the quarterback to the Giants for a fifth-round pick in next year's draft. ESPN NFL analyst Marcus Spears with his thoughts on the trade.
2: Well, one, I think because he still has a first-round draft pick attached to him, and teams are always thinking, if we evaluated this

0: what's out there that we can bring in to help out on the practice squad or help out on a team.
1: Tampa Bay hosts Green Bay on Sunday, and right now Jalen Daniels is the only other quarterback on the roster. Former Chargers quarterback Easton Stick is on the Bucs practice squad. Jets running back Breece Hall considered week-to-week with a quad injury. Week 3 wraps up tonight in Chicago. Monday Night Football, Bears and Eagles on ESPN 8:15 Eastern.
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0: It is. 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Out there, we'll go a little Friday, Saturday, Sunday, as we always do, three segments here on Live at 5. Before we do that, shout out to the Jordan for hooking me up with some Bourbon and Beyond yesterday.
1: You were up there. Quite a few of the Cromwell people up there. Aaron Owen is up there on the weekend. I think Kristen was up there. And, if you listen to Ryan Lemon, Hootie and the Blowfish was an absolutely spiritual experience.
0: I did have a little bit of a spiritual experience as far as, here's the thing. Okay, first thing I wanted to talk about.
1: You just like live music.
0: First thing I wanted to touch on was Bourbon and Beyond, because that's the first time I'd ever been. It's actually called, I think it's just And Beyond now, believe it or not. They dropped the bourbon. But phenomenal experience.
1: Okay.
0: Like Amber, she's an amputee.
1: Mm-hmm.
0: ADA experience, A++++++. I mean,
1: that's awesome.
0: For places that we've gone that have had ADA and they make good efforts or whatever, sometimes it's just a good effort. Yesterday was like, they pick you up at your car in a golf cart. You have your own specific parking lot, which is huge. If you ever go to concerts, ADA parking, good luck. Because like it fills up in 5 minutes and you're done. There's like 10 spots.
1: Yeah.
0: There's more spots at Walmart than there is at a concert for ADA. Yesterday, man, they had this huge lot at the Expo Center. They pick you up in a golf cart. They drop you off. They give you ADA access where you can have seating. I mean, they just your own bathrooms with for no extra cost. Like, A-plus experience. And let Amber enjoy the concert for
1: right.
0: a change, instead of being, having to worry about climbing hills and all this jazz. It was great. A-plus there. The sound could have been better for the Counting Crows. I'm a Counting Crows guy. I'm a Hootie guy. Straight out of the 90s, man, you had freaking Counting Crows straight into Hootie, straight into Dave Matthews Band. So it's like we're going back to like 1998. And it was incredible. The Crows sound wasn't very good. There was a band this weekend, there's a lot of good ones, right? Chris Stapleton, there was the Mumford and Sons, there was, Foo Fighters.
1: Red Clay's.
0: Red Clay is one of the best acts going right now. But if there was a band better in that festival than Hootie and the Blowfish, I'd have to see it.
1: And that
0: was my 19th time seeing Hootie. And I can tell you right now, they sound just as good yesterday as they did when they were in their prime. I mean, it was incredible. And the crowd reaction was incredible. And it, like Ryan said, like a spiritual experience. It was more like jumping into a time machine and going back like 25 years in the past.
1: Can
0: man.
1: I?
0: So good.
1: Just
0: man.
1: Off the top of my head, do they play Wagon Wheel when it's
0: they
1: Hootie
0: did
1: and
0: play
1: the Blowfish?
0: Wagon Wheel.
1: I mean,
0: I don't
1: can
0: love
1: you do
0: Wagon
1: that?
0: Wheel.
1: Can you do that with Hootie and the Blowfish?
0: They play half their set. Was actually covers. They did a ton of covers, but that's what Hootie does. They play to the crowd. They make it fun. They do a little bit of a rap in there. You got a little Public Enemy in there. You got a little Eazy-E in there yesterday with Hootie and the Blowfish.
1: And then this is just me trying to learn, like, each band has like a song that is like their song,
0: mm-hmm.
1: right? Like if you were to name me
0: multiple
1: the number
0: songs.
1: One, yeah, some do.
0: For Hootie.
1: But if you were to name me the number one Hootie and the Blowfish song.
0: Of all time?
1: Yeah, what would it be?
0: Probably Let Her Cry. I mean, I would think.
1: Okay.
0: I know that they came out with Hold My Hand. That was the big hit, the first one, right? And then this is talking about 95 here, right? 94. Then they came out with Let Her Cry. Then they came out, Only Want to Be With You is obviously a smash
1: hit. I kind of know that one.
0: It had Freddie Couples and them in the music video. The Dolphins Make Me Cry song. Everybody knows that song. So they had a bunch. Counting Crows has Round Here. They have Mr. Jones, Long December. I mean, it's all the way back in the day. But, you hope they enjoy playing those songs because they have to play them the rest of their life.
1: Oh, I'm sure they do.
0: But they killed it, man. It was. I don't want to spend a ton of time.
1: I mean,
0: on
1: Ella's going to be playing. Choosing Texas.
0: Oh,
1: for here
0: yeah,
1: and
0: she will. Yeah, it's one of those.
1: That's what happens.
0: Live forever. But, man, Darius is just so good live. And they did play Wagon Wheel. Don't love it myself personally, but the crowd did. What a reaction there at Bourbon and Beyond. But I wanted to really commend the festival on putting on a tremendous event. It was a lot of fun to be there. Before we get started, too, another thing I saw in the Messenger, Laura Alexander, she used to take very good care of us. She ran the Sports Center several years back. Took very good care of us when we were the homers. I noticed that she has been promoted. Now she's running Rupp Arena.
1: Wow.
0: So congratulations, Laura Alexander, out there doing big things from the Owensboro area. And that's pretty big time. And like, she was so good to us with the homers. So I wanted to highlight that, another thing out of the gate here before we get rolling on our fastest hour. Now,
1: well, the last thing for the fastest hour, too, because we got to put it out there.
0: Fastest 55 minutes.
1: Catholic softball made a new hire today. They hired, you know, this past week in
0: Dwayne Richardson. Yeah, we talked about it, touched on it a little bit. And that's going to be interesting.
1: Oh, it's going to be the we talk about this tonight on Beyond the Bench, but the youth softball that is spread out, and now these coaches that were all kind of tied in with the Chrome and that kind of stuff that are at different schools, it'd be fun to keep an eye on to see where everybody ends up.
0: Things don't stay the same forever, right? I mean, there's winds of change, and the feeder programs are what drives the bus at the end of the day. And so this is going to be interesting to see how that affects the landscape of locals. If Davis County's been so good for so long, right? A lot of those young ladies at Apollo, part of great feeder programs, that kind of dethroned the Lady Panthers this past year. Now Catholic, they were the ones who started. Coach Randolph was started the one who started all this.
1: Yeah. And then don't forget Trinity with the middle school championship. Absolutely. State title for the Raiders.
0: Yeah. I mean, I think softball fans this spring are going to be in for an absolute treat because there's a lot of storylines as we head toward. It'll be here before you know it. Anyway, let's jump into fastest hour. We got a little RPI came out this week, so we're kind of do this by class, and we'll start in 5A because that was the game of the week, Owensboro and Apollo, and it didn't go quite the way anyone had anticipated.
1: I'm not
0: maybe
1: sure
0: unless
1: anybody.
0: You're in Owensboro, maybe you're in that Owensboro locker room, maybe you saw it going that way, but 50-7
1: yeah,
0: they beat Apollo.
1: And I'm not sure. Like, even in the press box, there was a lot of people that were like, oh, I didn't see this going that way. And even a lot of Owensboro people telling me, you know, had made that comment. And, you know, it was one where early where Apollo gets the opening drive. They drive down in the first half three times inside the Owensboro 20. They don't get any points in any of the three drives. And then it really came down to Apollo's offensive line couldn't block the front three of Owensboro. And so for most of the game, Owensboro was rushing three or four, mostly three, and getting tremendous pressure on Max. And when you're rushing three and dropping eight, I don't care how good your offense is, if you can't block those three and give Max time, you're not going to be able to throw the football.
0: You're going to be tough, yeah, no doubt. And that Owensboro defense getting healthier by the week. T. Green returned to the lineup, made an instant impact. And he is one of the best defenders in the state. So when you drop him into a defensive backfield, he's certainly going to make a difference there. And like you said, just a numbers game. If you can't win the trenches,
1: if your front five can't block their front three, you're losing the football game. And then I think in the second half, even though it has cooled off a lot, it looked like Apollo, you know, they play a lot more two-way guys than Owensboro does. And the second half was completely dominated by Owensboro. And there were some tired legs over there at Apollo.
0: Yeah.
1: And I think they went in thinking they had a shot to win. And then, boom, you get down. It's 26-0 or whatever it was in the first half. Then, you kind of lose focus.
0: Well, kind of what we talked about with the Devils, right, is that they've been able to drive the field, but punching the ball in the end, like against Catholic, you look at the yardage, it wasn't that much of a discrepancy. It was not being able to put the ball in for points. And we thought that would be the path for Apollo to keep them out of the end zone and you score touchdowns. In fact, it was the opposite. Apollo could drive the field. They just couldn't punch it into the end zone.
1: You got to give a big shout out to Tyce Biggs. I mean, he threw three long passes that Apollo was step for step in the guy's hip, and he dropped it in the bucket. If you'd have told me Peyton Manning made those throws, I'd have been like, nah, they're not possible. And he made all three of them.
0: Yeah.
1: Like, it was unreal.
0: Well, and again, it's just patience is a thing that doesn't exist in sports anymore. This kid's, like I said it on Live at 5 Friday, you're making your first start at Cal and then your third start on the road at Owensboro Catholic at Steele, and maybe the numbers, the numbers were still pretty decent. I mean, honestly, but then you look at what he did on Friday and it was like a coming out party, 260 yards, three touchdowns. They finally got King Dillard going to the tune of what we expected all season, 130 receiving yards and a score. He spread the football around to Waddy and Thomas and Walker. They all caught touchdowns. And then Ty Ashley sprinkled into the offense a little bit, had two rushing scores.
1: Well, he's unstoppable.
0: As
1: comfortable well. Inside. And listen, and you talked about this when you watched him play at Catholic. This is the first time this year I've gotten to see Ty play. I mean, he's the best defender in the region. I mean, I'm sorry. The defensive player of the year is taken up because I watched him go sideline to sideline.
0: No doubt about it.
1: The way he hits, the way he diagnoses plays, he doesn't get enough credit for the speed he has. Like, it's legitimately like watching Ray Lewis out there playing linebacker at this level.
0: Like, yeah, and he's playing on a shoulder that's, like, jacked up, but he's a machine. He's just not going to slow down.
1: He was unreal.
0: And Owensboro moves to 4-2 on the season. Apollo drops to 3-3. Apollo had 300 total yards offense, but doesn't matter if you can't score points. Kind of similar to what we saw with the Devils when they played Catholic. Tons of yards, not a ton of points. And for Apollo, you're going to be fine. Don't let this snowball on you. You just put this
1: home
0: behind
1: playoff
0: you.
1: Game still in front of you. You got Graves, 100%. You got Madisonville. Go get two wins.
0: Look, for Apollo, my words of encouragement would be, look at what this defense did to St. X.
1: Yep.
0: And, I mean, that's the level of defense you're playing. Now, did you pass the test? Absolutely not. But you still have a lot of time to work on things and get things right, because I truly believe this is going to be a team that's right there in line to host a home playoff game. And then, you know, if you start to really look down the road, which we will in a second, we'll talk about it. How about that? We'll circle back to the RPI and the playoff picture in a little bit. Let's move it over to another monster game that we talked about in the pregame, Grayson County, Barron County.
1: Great game.
0: It was just one of those deals, man, where I think Barron was, and it's kind of like what I said on Friday. I don't ever toot my own horn about being right, because it's always like 1-10. But Barron's just too physical. Yep. I think they wore Grayson
1: down.
0: They
1: did wear him out.
0: And we're talking to Grace Scott Hart, who keeps us posted on Friday nights of what's going on with Grayson. I talked to Jordan Turner about this a little bit. He was plugged in to what was going on. And if right off the bat, both of them text the exact same thing. It's like, Barron County is huge up front.
1: Yes.
0: And Grayson's good up front. They've been really good. We talked about this Friday about how we thought they could kind of offset the size, and because they were just as good up front. But, man, when Barron is a physical football team. And I think that took its toll in the third and fourth quarters. Right, and that's where they really pulled away.
1: Right. You were ahead at halftime and playing well, but you know, you don't score any points in the second half. And I just think you got worn out. I just think Barron leaning on you, that size, that physicality wore you out. And but it was a good football game. And I think another game that Grayson made a really good statement playing a good football team, where they didn't go in and get blown out. They were very competitive.
0: Yeah.
1: They were just, you know, a couple plays away here or there.
0: Yeah. And I think you go back to the drawing board, and I mean, don't take that Bowling Green game off the table. You know, just because you're comparing apples to that, all Barron lost to Bowling Green and Barron beat you 29-40. Bowling Green's on the table. That's all I'm going to say. You know, go down there and play with house money, and you still have an opportunity in front of you if you're Grayson County, who drops to 5-1. Last 5A score, Muhlenberg County. You know, we had this game kind of as a toss-up. They did not allow this game to become a playoff ender like they did last year. 45-6, they hammer Marshall County. Wilkin, Hawker, and Gardner all went for over 100 yards rushing. 5 total touchdowns between those three. They ran it for 389 yards as a team. Hawker also caught a touchdown. And on the other side, man, your defense did what your defense has done outside of the Apollo game all season long. 200 total yards there, right under 200 total yards for Marshall County. So Muhlenberg moves to 5-1 overall in the season with the 45-6 win.
1: Yeah, listen, it was impressive. And I know I talked about Slade, and I watched him play against Apollo as the B-back. He is so good out there at the fullback position. And, you know, he sets the tone with that running game. And that Muhlenberg County offensive line is really good, too. Like, they are big and physical also. So it was good to see them go down there and impose their will on Marshall. It was a game you had to win.
0: Yeah, and the 5-1 right now for the Mustangs. Really impressive victory down there at Marshall County. So one thing we do know is the RPI that's been released has been confirmed now by the KHSAA. This is the official RPI. So you look at it across 5A right now. Number one, Pulaski. Don't think that's going to change. They beat South Warren on Friday night. And I tell you, they got some impressive wins. They beat LCA now, and now they beat South Warren. Pulaski, it's starting to move into that category. I mean, sorry, Red Devils, but right at this very moment in time.
1: No, you would think they would have to be the favorite.
0: Pulaski's
1: right now
0: the team to beat.
1: Yeah.
0: Right? If you're looking at a favorite, I think the Red Devils are right there, especially if they can get Ganaway back and get rolling. Even if they don't, Biggs is really turning the light switch on for them over there. So you got Pulaski at one, Wes Jessamine, who's also in the East. So Pulaski and Jessamine in the East. Owensboro is at three, but there's a number one team in RPI in the West. And then you go number four is Scott County, who's also in the East. And then you go Madisonville, who is number five. They're in the West, and they had to come from a big deficit. They were down by a lot to Graves.
1: They were.
0: Put together a second half comeback. And so they're five right now. They're in the top five of RPI.
1: If you look at the numbers and the RPI numbers, and there's, you know, as you get in the district teams, you just don't get many upsets in district.
0: No.
1: So you look at Pulaski at .817 and Owensboro at .656. I just don't see a way to make that gap.
0: Doesn't
1: and I'm
0: matter,
1: not sure
0: though.
1: That they see it. Well, the one thing you would do is you would love to get two, so that way you're at home all the way through Kroger. I think it'll probably be tough for them to also catch West Jessamine.
0: Yeah.
1: Unless they were to lose.
0: And I mean, the thing is, that won't factor in until the fourth round. Though.
1: Right.
0: So you're talking about, is West Jessamine still standing in the fourth round? I have my doubts.
1: Right.
0: So Pulaski, to me, I think will still be standing. So they're home through the playoffs. For me, Owensboro's at Rash through the playoffs. And I think the path is like this. I think you're looking at the way the RPI is stacked up. I think you got Apollo, Bowling Green in a round two matchup.
1: Yep.
0: And that's at Bowling Green. That would be, theoretically, if Apollo handles their business, they'll end up there in Bowling Green. And whoever wins that game is who Owensboro is going to get in round
1: three. Because you're looking at Woodford and Atherton playing in round three in that one. And then more than likely, depending on what happens to the West, in the East, if it's Scott County that jumps up and, you know, takes out West Jessamine, then you would host Scott County.
0: That's it. That's the path.
1: But if West Jessamine was to win, you would go to West Jessamine.
0: Yeah. And, I mean, I'm completely discounting West Jessamine. I just don't put them in the upper echelon of 5A at this time. So, for me, it's the winner of the Bowling Green Apollo game for Owensboro in round three. And then Scott County in round four.
1: I think that's the way I would look at it. That's the way I would look at it.
0: I always like looking at the crystal ball.
1: And it would be because Scott County fans would love that because then they would try to make us eat crow because we've said all along that they're not good enough to win.
0: I'm here for that
1: matchup.
0: You
1: gave up 60 points to Collins.
0: Yeah. And that was a barn burner. That was like, what was it?
1: 71-60.
0: Yeah. So, and Owensboro's defense is maybe just a touch better than that.
1: I would think
0: so. Just saying. Red Devils
1: I
0: think the Red Devils are sitting in good shape
1: to at least
0: return to Kroger.
1: I see a rematch.
0: In the title.
1: I see a rematch. Pulaski and Owensboro in a rematch.
0: Yeah, I think anything other than that in 5A, and I would be shocked. I'm just going to be honest. I think that's what we're looking at, and that's probably what we're going to be talking about for at least the next month of the season in 5A. Let's move it over and talk some 2A results. Catholic Hammers Mead in the game that I did. Jermell Carruthers was incredible in the ball game. The very first play of the game, 80-yard touchdown to Drew Miles, who also had a monster night over there. Did Miles three receiving touchdowns. Jermell, 332 yards passing, six touchdowns. He ran for one, so he counts for seven TDs. And then the defense, man, led by Carter James. I mean,
1: he's been unreal.
0: Jolly is seeing Carter James in his nightmares. He's still, to this day, it's Monday, he's still seeing Carter James in his face. Ebo Hare had a pick six. Riley Harville had a heck of a game. Just overall great team effort. You know, Catholic played clean football. As far as I know, we'll talk to Coach Morris about it Wednesday, but I think they came out of there pretty healthy. And they got out of there with the running clock pretty quick. So they did their business. Mead's a work in progress. There's no doubt about that. McLean County, if we talk about an apology tour, Jalen finally got one on us.
1: He did.
0: You know, he talked a little trash in the group chat. And to be there for up until about, 30 seconds to go in the game, it looked like we're all going to be right.
1: Well, here's the thing. You got to give it to McLean. You're down 15 with 5 minutes to go. And only one timeout, and you run the wing, like, you think that game's over.
0: Yeah.
1: It's not.
0: Stratton says not so fast. He had 143 rushing yards, three touchdowns, and they ran it for 308 yards as a team against Davis County. I think that's encouraging.
1: I do, too.
0: Moving forward for McLean County, especially if you're looking at that Hancock County matchup as a potential home playoff game.
1: Well, I think they're the heavy favorite in that game right now.
0: Yeah, the way it's looking and the way kind of things are materializing. Tate had that big play. I mean, I'm watching the stream. I get home, I'm watching the stream, and Davis is driving with the lead. And Jalen even says, okay, at this point, it's going to be real tough. And then Davis County fumbles the football. Tate hits the big pass play. They're in business. They score. The rest is history. They go into overtime and kind of dominate the game. They dominated the last 5 minutes into overtime. And I think that could be a launching pad for McClain. I think they needed something to get their confidence going in the right direction. They have some winnable games coming up.
1: Oh, they're going to be a heavy favorite this week down at Fort Knox. Then, you know, I mean, they're going to be the heavy, heavy favorite until they get to Catholic.
0: Yeah. Yeah, I think there's a chance they win every game they have left except the Catholic.
1: I do too.
0: Yeah.
1: I would be surprised if they don't.
0: Yeah. So the McClain County Cougars, kind of this could be a turning point in their season. If you look back and they've won a playoff game, and they're going into round two at Mayfield, and you'll look back and say, man, that Davis County game was really where we turned things around that last 5 minutes. So congratulations to Coach Wagner. I know they're working their butts off over there and got a big win this past Friday night. Hancock, on the other hand, battled. Yep. They battled Union County. They were competitive all night. It's just one of those things, man, where they just can't get the offense going. I mean,
1: right.
0: It's just really – and you've lost – I mean, to be clear, I mean, you've lost some serious weapons. And so you're just doing the best you can, trying to piece it together. It just is just not there right now for the Hancock County Hornets. But you look at the 2A RPI, and it starts with Beachwood, who's number one, and that's not going to change, I don't think.
1: If you look at, I will say this.
0: Okay.
1: All right, if you look at the numbers, Beachwood's is .844.
0: Yeah.
1: Okay. Catholic at number two is .842.
0: Man, it might change.
1: Now, where you're looking at, where the big difference is when you get into opponents' records. You know, your opponent's records are fairly close, but a Beachwood's opponent's records is 58%, where Catholic is at 65%, almost going to 66%. That makes up about 30% of the RPI. So I think there is a path for Catholic to jump them as the one. It doesn't matter either way, but if the Catholic was to jump them at the one.
0: It matters in the fourth round matchup.
1: It does in the fourth round.
0: It matters big in the fourth round matchup.
1: If Catholic was to jump them, what they're going to need is they're going to need Owensboro to keep winning.
0: Apollo
1: to keep winning. Sure. You get Boyle to keep winning. You also get somebody else like E-Town and Bardstown would be huge if they could keep winning.
0: Right, or if Davis County was to get a win, you know, upcoming in their district games over Meade or Central Hardin is definitely a winnable game for the Panthers.
1: Yeah. So, I mean, it's not outside the realm of possibility for Catholic to end up one because it is that close.
0: It's a lot closer than I didn't look at the number part, but it is close.
1: I mean, it's
0: .002. Nowhere near as tough as Catholics.
1: No,
0: I'm not saying Beachwood's not as good of a football team because they are incredible.
1: Yes.
0: You know, they beat Cupcat.
1: If you're a Beachwood fan, you want PRP because they got them at the last game of the year. You want them to put some wins together to help with that.
0: Yeah, so that does make it interesting. I think that it's those two or 1-2 because there's a massive gap.
1: Yeah, because then you got to go to .792 before you get to LCA. But what it has now is you look at it at 3, 4, 5, and 6 are all in the West, and they're all on the same side. They're all in that districts 3 and 4, and that's LCA, Danville, of course Mayfield, and then WE DuBois. So if you and then Somerset at 7. So if you look at it, they're going to beat each other in the first two rounds. If you look at it, it's looking like Catholic and probably Somerset and then Mayfield going to LCA in round three.
0: That's what I have. Yep. Again, same scenario we've seen for the last 2 years.
1: Danville's up there, but I'm not buying Danville. I think Somerset comes out of that.
0: Somerset.
1: And Danville's going to get a loss. They're in LCA's district.
0: Yeah. So.
1: And then DuBois in LCA's district along with Danville.
0: The biggest question that remains for me, because I think that's how it's going to go down. I think you're going to have Somerset here at Steel Stadium in round three of the playoffs. And I think Mayfield probably ends up going to LCA in round three of the playoffs. And then
1: if Catholic stays
0: if Catholic's still at two, then they would get LCA more than likely.
1: Winner of Mayfield LCA at Steel.
0: And give me LCA at home.
1: If you jump to one, if you were to jump Beachwood, you would probably get Belfry coming to Steel Stadium. And then LCA
0: honestly,
1: Mayfield winner going to Beachwood.
0: Honestly, I mean, it doesn't matter either way. I like Catholic against anybody at Steel, anybody, Beachwood included. You know, but
1: proved that last year.
0: But the thing is, you get that. You know, it's a tougher path. What's the tougher path? I don't know. You know, but I think I would rather play Belfry than LCA in round four.
1: Well, yeah, absolutely.
0: That would be a state championship rematch in the semifinals if LCA was to find their way to steal. Either way, I'm going to get to call some good ones. Like I'm,
1: there you go.
0: You know, I can foresee in the future some big-time games coming through Steel Stadium. The Aces still have to handle their business the rest of the way.
1: They're going to be heavy, heavy favorites until they get to E-Town. You want E-Town to win out there and get them in the last.
0: And they'll be heavy favorites to try at to jump E-Town, down. Too.
1: Yeah.
0: So
1: oh,
0: you just got to go handle your business and do what you're supposed to do, and I have faith that they will. Let's move it to the rest of the scoreboard, man. And the Indiana scoreboard just jacked my picks all up. Tell City falls to Tecumseh.
1: Yep.
0: Tecumseh kind of got on them a little bit over there. Southridge outlasted. Gibson.

0: watch come Indiana State playoff time over there. But the Indiana scoreboard, not a big highlight for us on Friday night. Let's move it back to the Bluegrass. Butler County takes down Edmondson 34-13. The Bears move to 4-2 on the year. What a game by Dockery. He threw for 214 and two scores. He also ran for 102 yards and a score. He's incredible back there at the quarterback spot. And the kid that's not getting enough love on this team, we talk about the big three with Richardson and Robbins and Dockery, but Carson Davis out at the wide receiver spot
1: had a heck of a year.
0: Put together multiple 100-yard games. He had three catches, 113 yards, two touchdowns. And then Robbins did it as the Thunder back, and he did it out of the backfield, right? He caught for about 75, rushed for about 75, got into the end zone once, and Butler County holds serve 34-13.
1: Yeah, it was a good win. Good win for them.
0: Keeps them in line for the playoffs.
1: Yep. Got to go find a way to get another one, either Glasgow or
0: Dare. Yeah, Hart. There's a few out there on the table.
1: I think so.
0: We'll see how it goes. Going to be interesting next few weeks for the Butler County Bears and the playoffs. And here's one. You talk about an apology tour. I think everybody that's associated with this, because I'm kind of looking at it from an outsider's perspective, everybody that's associated with this Breck program needs to apologize to me.
1: How about
0: because I studied the heck out of this game and I had it picked perfectly. And then it's my fault. I take full responsibility for changing my daggone pick and listening to the peanut gallery. And they beat the crap out of Valley.
1: They dominated. And listen, I've gone 5 straight weeks where I've picked Breck. And then I let you talk me into going and taking Valley.
0: You beat me. You let me do it. I had Breck. I was the only one in the group chat that I texted. And I realized, I'm like, man, I'm the only one to pick Breck. What do y'all know that I don't know? Nothing. They don't know nothing that I don't know because I was right.
1: DeWitt it's my with fault the big I changed game, my pick. Spitzer threw the well. DeBritt had 2 catches for 90-something yards. Also had 7 tackles, touchdown. I mean, Breck. Listen. This team's going to get 6, 7, 8 wins this year, and who knows, maybe still a playoff game somewhere. I mean,
0: awesome.
1: It's going to be a great year for Coach Hoddle and the guys.
0: Yeah, Spitzer did his thing. He threw for 100 yards and a touchdown. He rushed for over 100 yards. DeWitt, like you said, right at 100 and a receiving touchdown. Burnett had 2 rushing touchdowns. He also had a scoop and score fumble recovery touchdown in the game. Hats off to Coach Hoddle and that group. Whether I picked you or not, I'm super thrilled with that big win up at Valley. And then the last but most certainly not least, I'd like to save a good one for last. It's the Ohio County Eagles
1: Coach
0: getting
1: Hose
0: their
1: call.
0: First win of the season, 41-14 against Webster County. And, man, if you listen, some people, I'll even be a self-admitted. I don't know what I'm talking about 96.7% of the time, but Friday's Live at 5.
1: I was on it, man.
0: Eli Warren. I called him out. I said he's going to have a big game tonight. 127 rushing yards, 3 touchdowns. He also had a passing touchdown from Nate Blue to Brantley Hall. Weston Peach had a rushing touchdown. Big on defense, you had Gage Ashby and, of course, Trey Abney, who's incredible every week for this Ohio County team.
1: How about 10 tackles, 1 sack, 3 tackle for losses for Trey?
0: It's kind of his weekly stat line.
1: And a forced fumble. I mean, I think right now, I'm assuming with that one, he led the state in sacks going in and got another one. I don't know if anybody passed him, but that's unbelievable.
0: Abney's a kid, and the college coaches need to get in on him because I think this is a kid that can play pretty good football on Saturday somewhere. So congratulations to Coach Holzclaw. I'm really happy for Coach Caleb Farkas. I know like we talk about this a lot, like you can talk wins and losses and coaching staffs and whatnot, but to be, close to Caleb and see how much he's just, they're all just pouring themselves into trying to right the ship over there. It's good to get one.
1: It's
0: good to get a victory. And congratulations. That hard work certainly not going unnoticed. We're going to pause it right there. We got a big college football Saturday to talk about. We have NFL Sunday to talk about. Maybe touch on the baseball matchups. Reluctantly for me, I hate to talk about it too much because the Phillies are playing the Braves.
1: Well, we'll have Phillies Braves on Tuesday and Wednesday at 1 o'clock here on 102.7. And then we'll have the Yankees Red Sox in the evening.
0: Yeah, Braves fans are going to murder me. I deserve it. It's coming my way. I can already see it coming this week. 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
2: 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Going to move on to football Saturday now, which is good news for everybody but Louisville fans, unfortunately, because, you know, another apology I guess we have to issue is to Louisville fans, because we said this wasn't going to be the Brom game.
3: And it was.
2: And it was.
3: Now, I mean, this is...
2: It's a good Wake Forest team.
3: It is a good Wake Forest
2: team.
3: You
2: can't lose this game at home.
3: No, it's typical Brom. You know, you look at it on their biggest wins in the last 4 or 5 years. I mean, they followed up with an absolute disaster game, and they do it again.
2: I mean,
3: who would have thought that the start of the year?
2: Some of it's on the kicker here, right? He misses a game-tying field goal, and then they go down and get another game-tying field goal blocked. I mean, Louisville put themselves in position late to steal the win away, and their special teams just failed them mightily. Now, their defense isn't very good, but I thought their offense played winning football. It just wasn't complimentary, right? Your defense failed you. You had a blocked kick. You had a missed field goal. So the complimentary part, you failed on the defensive side. You failed on special teams. And whether your offense was good enough or not, at the end of the day, nobody cares. It's a loss to Wake Forest at home after you beat SMU, top 16 team in the country. You feel like you're moving towards maybe an ACC championship run. You lay
3: not so fast, my friend. I mean, it's typical Brom, and this is where Brom will always be. He will be that guy that can only take you so far because he's going to lose. He did this when he was at Purdue. He's done it at Western. He's done it now at Louisville. He's only going to be a guy that can take you so far. And who, tell me, raise your hand out there if you had UK 3-1 and Louisville 2-2 after four games.
2: Yeah, no, I mean, it's interesting. I don't know that it necessarily matters in the broad scope of things for where we sit right now. One thing I am learning about college football is starting to adapt that it's a week-to-week deal, just like the NFL.
3: I put it out there where I said the five things you learned about college football. You know, I put the hot seat list out there. Now I'm putting these things that you learn each week, and that was number one.
2: Yeah.
3: College football is now a week-to-week league like the NFL. One, so many new players and so many new spots. And not only that, you got guys like, and even Louisville has a guy like this that you pay a bunch of money to, and you have to give the money up front. He just doesn't perform, and you're stuck with him.
2: Yeah.
3: I mean, it's kind of like having a really bad MLB contract.
2: Well, but another thing, too, is that it pays to not play anybody. I mean, if your non-conference schedule is full of cupcakes, hat tip. Because guess what? You beat them, you're still going to be in better position than teams that played a gauntlet through that time, because the college football playoff isn't going to...
3: Supposedly they're taking streak.
2: We'll see about that.
3: This is where the college football playoff committee has to get involved and punish teams for terrible, terrible schedules like IU. Let's just be honest. Let's say Indiana goes 10-2. There's no way they should be in the college football playoffs.
2: We'll see if they penalize them.
3: They should not be because they play nobody.
2: I don't think there's a chance they do penalize it. I think it's easy to say that as we sit here, you know, in late September, it's going to get penalized.
3: I think they will.
2: But when those college football rankings start rolling out, which, by the way, don't even show me a freaking ranking, all right?
3: No, it's
2: don't
3: stupid.
2: Don't put a ranking on the table until you name the teams that are in the playoffs.
3: Well, can I ask you a question?
2: Because we saw that bull crap last year, and it meant absolutely nothing.
3: Right. Well, here's the other thing I want to talk about, all right? Just like we always say, where people are like, oh, this team's got the toughest schedule. Okay, people had Texas A&M and Oklahoma in the top 10. You know what? Those two teams are god-awful. Like, all of a sudden, Kentucky's schedule that everybody wanted to talk about how tough it looked at the beginning of the year doesn't look so tough now. There should be no rankings, period, for like 5 weeks.
2: Yeah, I mean, these teams kind of beat up on each other.
3: Hold on,
2: though.
3: Oklahoma lost to Michigan, who
2: lost
3: to Iowa.
2: Oklahoma's not terrible. They're not playing well.
3: And A&M's no bad.
2: Doubt. They're not playing well. But, I mean, at the end of the day, you got to find good teams somewhere.
3: Well,
2: right?
3: I'm just saying, though.
2: No conference out there lighting the world on fire.
3: No, I agree. No, but what I'm point I'm making is we always want to throw this thing about how this gauntlet this team has. You know, everybody wants to talk about, like, oh, Notre Dame schedule is so bad, and this team's schedule is so good. Well, the two teams you were sitting there saying they had these two top 10 teams are no longer in the top 25. Like, it doesn't matter.
2: I think you kind of saw it with IU when you're playing cupcakes and you play a team that's actually a Power 4 team, even though it's just Northwestern. I mean, it's still a little scared, right?
3: Yeah.
2: I mean, it's still a little shaky because you're not used to that level of competition. IU survives that game, 29-23, but another game you really can't take much from if you're looking on the overall broad landscape of the Hoosier season. And Kentucky looked miserable for a half.
3: Mm-hmm.
2: And I mean, miserable for a half. Now, granted, they handled their business in the second half. They put the game away.
3: Well, that
2: away.
3: Was all because Dave Clark left.
2: Yeah,
3: he saved Kentucky season.
2: The light came on. Yeah. You're right.
3: He saved Kentucky season.
2: Concerned. I'm concerned. I mean, you beat out A&M on the road. No matter what, that's a good win. You go into A&M, you get that win.
3: When A&M goes 6-6 or right, 7-5, is it going to look that good?
2: But it looks a lot less, even just right where we're sitting right now, and then the way they played in the first half is concerning. Now, doesn't matter. Again, a win's a win. You put it behind you, you move on, and you move forward because your schedule gets tough. So, it's just win the week and then erase everything you think you know about the season and start over next week.
3: Yeah, that's what you have to do. That's what you absolutely have to do. And I will say the other thing I learned really much about college football is I would much rather watch a Nebraskan shucking corn than I would Iowa football.
2: Oh, man.
3: All right, because that is just absolutely atrocious football. I know they beat Michigan. Michigan's
2: in
3: overrated,
2: the
3: too.
2: They're in the big house.
3: Well, yeah, but so did Western Care Michigan. So it doesn't matter. I mean, it's they ran that big a deal.
2: That's true.
3: That's what I'm talking about. But that's the same thing. You look at Iowa's schedule. Now they got Ohio State this week at home. That will be one of the games everybody want to talk about. But I would rather watch a Nebraskan shut corn than I would Iowa play football.
2: I sit down and watch that, and I fell asleep a little bit.
3: I did too.
2: I woke up and saw the end, and Iowa prevailed. I actually had to look up on the ESPN app who won the game.
3: Last play of the game.
2: I fell asleep watching the conclusion of that one. But, I had that on the list. That was going to come a little later. But my biggest takeaway from the college football weekend was that Texas is a pretender. They are absolutely not the number one team in the country. I get it. You beat Tennessee at Tennessee. And I mean, they're winning like the Vikings. It just doesn't, they're winning games, but is it championship level performance?
3: Well, I mean, to me, it's all about just winning enough games to get in the playoffs and then you
2: and
3: take,
2: see
3: you know,
2: what
3: then it's a whole new season.
2: I'll put it like this. I'm probably going to live to regret this later, so I tread lightly here. If Texas and Notre Dame are playing next week, I'm confident Notre Dame's winning the football game.
3: I agree with that.
2: And that's not me being a Notre Dame homer. You know I'm cautious about being a Notre Dame fan. I just don't think Texas is that good. They have a pretty good defense, don't get me wrong. But that offense leaves a lot to be desired. Arch Manning's good like one quarter a game. Like, other than that, he's pretty much a ghost the rest of the time.
3: Now, they have a lot of games left this season of whether, you know, they still have to play. Well, of course, they got Oklahoma.
2: Who do they got left? Give it to me.
3: You got Oklahoma. You got Florida.
2: On the road. So you got Oklahoma on the road.
3: No, that's at the Cotton Bowl every year. You go home against Florida. You got Ole Miss. You got Mississippi State. You got Missouri. And you got LSU.
2: Wow. That's a gauntlet. Yeah, there's two losses in there.
3: Yeah, but 10-2, Texas is 10-2. It gets them in the
2: playoffs.
3: 2 weeks
2: from now, one of the best teams that I've seen in the country, and it may be the best team I've seen in the country. No one's going to understand this. They're going to be baffled by this. It's Florida.
3: They're pretty good.
2: John Summerall is the real deal, doing
3: work there. I mean, all of a sudden
2: they may be the best team in the nation.
3: Well, I don't know if they're there.
2: They smoked Ole Miss.
3: They did, but I'm going to tell you what. Ole Miss's defense.
2: Ole Miss has a sketchy defense.
3: They are a good team, but Ole Miss can't stop Owensboro Catholic.
2: Yeah,
3: all right? And that's going to end up keeping them out of the playoffs because of the games they got left.
2: Some teams have to be in the upper echelon, though. Like we're talking about all these teams, or is it just parity across the board?
3: I think it's parity across the board. I don't think Alabama and Georgia get enough talked about.
2: Georgia's probably the best team.
3: But I think Texas is going to. I really think
2: I
3: you're going to get.
2: I'm not buying Texas. I'm not buying them. I don't think Arch Manning is that good.
3: Well, first of all, Missouri's not a top 25 team. I watched them play too, and that's not a top 25 team.
2: Who?
3: Missouri.
2: Oh yeah. Well, that was a good game, man. Mississippi State. Missouri was actually entertaining. It wasn't like watching Iowa.
3: No, that's
2: true. I'll give you that.
3: That is true.
2: Camario's back there slinging it around for Mississippi State. Keep your eye on them. about that. You got an all-world quarterback. Things can happen.
3: Yeah, I mean, I don't know if they're going to be able to.
2: I don't know if they're going to be in the upper echelon, but I mean, they're a team that's winning, and they got a really good QB. That Florida Ole Miss game was a little bit of a statement to me. The Florida defense showed up. The running game's really good. Summerall's good. LSU gets back off the schneid. You got Lane Kiffin taking shots at Ole Miss. Hey, Lane, newsflash. They beat you, bro. Like, who cares what you did on the scoreboard? Hey, we just went out and beat A&M. What happened to Ole Miss this week? What happened to you last week, Lane?
3: Well, I mean,
2: what happened to you last week? The head-to-head. Don't talk trash about a team that just beat you.
3: No, but that's head-to-head. Lane, it's always about
2: He's
3: him.
2: He's a clown. He's a clown. And LSU, I'm not buying him until he's gone.
3: he, to me, and I know this is going to sound weird. I'm not so sure he's not the second most overrated coach in all of college football. And the only one more overrated than him is Lincoln Riley.
2: Why I'm talking about this last one, pull LSU's schedule up the rest of the way.
3: Okay.
2: I'm going to look for some missteps for LSU because I'm curious of what their schedule looks like. Last game
3: Could it be Kentucky?
2: Yeah, it could absolutely be Kentucky. If you could put together a four-quarter performance.
3: They got a tough one. They got McNeese State this week.
2: God. Right. Of course.
3: Then they go to Kentucky. Then they host Mississippi State. They go at
2: Mississippi
3: Auburn.
2: State's tough.
3: They get Alabama, and they get Texas. Lane and them are not making the playoffs.
2: No, they're not. They're not making the playoffs. Nope. No way you're going through Kentucky, Mississippi State. You're at Auburn. That's not a gimme.
3: No, that is a gimme. Auburn's not good.
2: Yeah, it's not a gimme at Auburn. It's a week-to-week deal. Alabama is coming down to LSU, and so is Texas to close.
3: There's two more losses.
2: I can see two losses. That'd be a three
3: loss. And I just don't know if 9-3 will get them in. Not because there may be a 9-3 team get in, but you got losses to Alabama, Texas, and Ole Miss, who are all going to be around that area that would get over you because they beat you head to head if you lose those games.
2: Yeah. I'm not buying Ole Miss.
3: He's
2: I'm
3: a
2: not
3: buying, he's I'm not a buying narcissist LSU clown. It's all about him.
2: Not buying LSU as a playoff team. All right, maybe we can replay this later because I've been wrong a lot. Last game I got is Oregon. Beats the most overrated team in the country. I've been telling you this.
3: He's
2: since
3: the most overrated coach
2: came
3: in the country.
2: Out. They literally only rank there because they're USC in name. They're not ranked there because of anything they've done. And they got beat by Oregon, and they got beat by the wannabe Patrick Mahomes had to come off the bench and smoke them. I mean, come on. 41-27, USC. Get them out of the top 25 because that's where they belong. Keep hiding from Notre Dame. That's what they do best. And at the end of the day, Oregon took them to the woodshed. And the kid that hit that quarterback, Dante Moore, needs to be suspended for at least half the season. That was disgusting. And one thing is, when the game's going that fast, I can totally give you a pass. Like, if it's going, quarterbacks obviously get the benefit of the doubt 100% of the time. But that one, dude, it was a dirty hit. And then the way he acted
3: after the hit. It's not so much the hit.
2: It shows you that there was intention there is what I feel like. And this kid needs to be suspended for more than one game.
3: Yes, and I can sit there and say quarterbacks at times slide too late. They push the envelope and it makes it really tough on a defender. So if you have that hit and then he gets up and is very concerned about the player and is there, no, you go and act like a total fool. You're over there dancing around and you – to me, if it's less than four games, then there's something wrong.
2: That
3: would be on the coach. The coach just suspended him for four games.
2: Yeah,
3: I gave it to Shane Beamer. He just benched his best player and suspended him indefinitely, even though you're going to lose your job here in the next couple of weeks.
2: Stand
3: by it. And that's what USC should do. And for Lincoln Riley to let that guy literally be on the field around the end zone dancing around, and you're not out there grabbing his face mask and driving to the sidelines a la Lou Holtz, that shows what you are, Lincoln Riley.
2: The game was in question at that point, especially with Moore going to the sidelines. And guess what happened after that? Oregon just mopped the floor with them. You don't think that fired up the Oregon sideline?
3: And once again,
2: woke them up.
3: Not only that, I showed you, and I put this on my five things we learned, that it wasn't Rioli. Maybe it was Nebraska. You're so irrelevant that a quarterback who was supposed to be all world can't play there.
2: Pat Jr.
3: to Oregon and he wins.
2: Ballin', man. I'm happy for him. I really am. And I know I made that comment about the wannabe Mahomes, but he put on a good show, man. He really did. And Oregon gets the win over easily the most unlikable team in the country outside of LSU is USC. And that's all I got for Football Saturday. Anything
3: else to add?
2: It's
3: the two most unlikable coaches maybe ever.
2: Yeah.
3: know, and I did want to bring this up because he is in college football now. Notre Dame's going to go down there and just spank him this weekend, Bill Belichick and him. But I wanted to think, I want you to think, you know, he was giving me heck about this whole thing. But I'm wrong in this, that, you know, it's not just Belichick. His entire tree is so overrated. Look what, you know, Charlie Weiss was without Tom Brady. Look what the defensive coordinator Patricia was without Tom Brady. Like, Josh
2: McDaniels has gone back for three separate tenures as OC because he can't. That's the level of his incompetence.
3: Tom Brady made all those guys millions of dollars and gave them Super Bowl rings all because of him.
2: Yeah, no,
3: just saying it.
2: Spot on. Also, last note on college football is if you're not listening to Dropping the Hammer,
3: oh my God,
2: on Saturdays, leaving some money on the table.
3: You could pay your house off.
2: I got in the car. I was leaving Bible study. I go to 6:30 a.m. Bible study on Saturday. I get in the car. When I'm on my way there, it was the ESPN national show. And I mean, some of these ESPN national shows, man, are rough. And I get in the car and I'm like, man, this is actually, I'm listening. I'm kind of not really, I'm only casually paying attention. My mind's still kind of on Bible study. But I could hear, I'm like, this is actually a pretty competent ESPN show. I'm kind of liking it. I'm turning it up. I'm kind of paying attention. Then they're like, we'll be right back, Dropping the Hammer. And I'm like, oh, that's our show. That's great. These guys are really good. Like, man, that is no joke. That's actually how it played out on Saturday morning. They did a great job. If you're missing that show on Saturday mornings, you got to check it out every Saturday morning. Time changes due to Kentucky kickoffs.
3: Yeah, this week it'll be from 9 to 10 this week. It'll lead you right into we'll have Notre Dame UNC right here on 102.7 The Game that will lead you into UK later on in the day.
2: Perfect. So that's a good time to get up, kind of see which teams you want to take for the day, and let the hammer guide the way. Because
3: they were 8-2 last week. They're 37 and like they got a 70% winning percentage through 4 weeks of college football.
2: Pretty good.
3: 70%.
2: Pretty.
3: There's not another show out there in the country.
2: No, yeah, but it's entertaining. Like it's even if you're not going to bet on the games or anything like that, you can just listen and be you can get some knowledge about more college football knowledge there than you're going to get from me. I promise you that. When we come back, we'll wrap up NFL Sunday and get you out of here on a Monday live at 5, 102.7 The Game.
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2: 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Really quick baseball notes, right? You got White Sox and Astros.
3: Yep.
2: You've got Yankees Red Sox. That is the series.
3: That is the series in
2: the
3: AL.
2: Series. This is the series of the playoffs. I mean, that's going to be three-game set between two teams that don't like each other. It's great. Phillies in Atlanta.
3: That's
2: Braves,
3: another great one.
2: Braves have their opportunity. The Phillies are so bad. I was just cheering for the Diamondbacks so hard. And Phillies got in, man. They played good on Sunday, and we'll see if that translates over to better. I don't know what their pitching is going to look like, but whatever. Atlanta's a better baseball team, whether Phillies beat them or not. I dread this series. I'm not gonna lie. The Cubs and the Padres also. You
3: never
2: know.
3: That's a great series there, I think, quietly, because the Padres in the back half of the season have played great.
2: And I'm being silly, too, because if we've learned anything about baseball playoffs, you literally start at 0-0. Sometimes that's a mantra, like, oh, yeah, we're all in the playoffs now. Everybody's 0-0. It is that way in baseball, and you've seen the light come on for teams out of nowhere.
3: Just that. You're as good as your that day starting pitcher. Let's just be honest. Like, there's no other sport like it where one guy can dominate a game so much that you can take a team, you know, that let's just say Braves and Phillies, that top to bottom, the Braves are a much better team. But if the Phillies' three starting pitchers go out and throw the game of their life, that completely all of a sudden just puts them over top.
2: You would have, theoretically, Lizardo on Tuesday, Christopher Sanchez on on Wednesday and a Zach Wheeler on a Thursday, mm-hmm. or a no-look Wheeler combination on a Thursday. So, you know, that's not going to be easy, but the Phillies can't hit. So at the end of the day, you could throw no hitters in every one of those games. You might lose 1-0 in 12. Well, so
7: that's
2: just kind of how it works. You got a bunch of overpaid bums at the plate. So we'll see if they can prove me wrong. Until then, they're overpaid bums, especially you, Trey Turner. I'm looking right at you at shortstop. Probably good for 2 errors and an 0-for in this series coming up. Prove me wrong. Last thing I got, Beyond the Bench is coming up next.
3: It is.
2: After that, Eagles, Bears, and my favorite quarterback out there, Case Keenum, getting the start for the Bears tonight. Minneapolis Miracles, Case Keenum, getting the start on Monday Night Football.
3: That's what happens when your starter and your backup all go down in the same game. Yeah. I mean,
2: that's what happens when you play a Brian Flores defense.
3: What they could have done is they could have went out there and jumped the shark of the Giants and went and got J.J. McCarthy.
2: Oh, my gosh.
3: How about that trade? J.J. Yeah. gone.
2: Yeah, I mean,
3: think about where you were that night of our NFL draft coverage when they took J.J. McCarthy and you were on cloud 27.
2: Well, as I'm keeping notes, that is disappointment 639 of my life of the Minnesota Vikings.
3: He wasn't as good as Will Wade.
2: Well, why are you trading him for a fifth? When Carson Wentz obviously is not very good. Not only that, but he's probably not very durable.
3: He's 2-0, though, as a starter.
2: Yeah, and so is Kyler Murray. Wentz doesn't get the credit for the one where Murray went down early. Murray looked a bit bad, but, of course, you got to give him time. That's his first start.
3: Are you surprised all you could get out of him was a fifth?
2: No, I'm shocked they got a fifth. But I would have kept him. Like, if you're just giving me a fifth, like, you're clearing $4 million in salary, so what you're saying is that fifth is worth the $4 million dump?
3: But we also don't know what was going on behind the scenes with McCarthy and/or the agent. I mean, it could have just been a headache.
2: I got no comment on. I mean, I don't know how I feel. Yet.
3: Okay,
2: it's too fresh. All right. It's too fresh. But I will say that Brian Flores has taken out his defense has taken out Caleb Williams, mm-hmm. Tyson Badgett, mm-hmm. and then yesterday they take out Baker Mayfield. And these are all clean, by the way. Well, I say that Badgett. Questionable, but the Baker Mayfield looks like he had a little bit of a thumb situation yesterday. The Vikings may be the worst 3-0 team I've ever seen in my life.
3: They're going to win that division.
2: I mean, listen, we talked about it with the Louisville Cardinals, right? It's all three phases of the game. The Vikings special teams with Will Reichert, best kicker in the National Football League by far. You got the defense with Brian Flores, number one defense in the league. I don't know that it's particularly close. And then you got one of the worst offenses in the league. So it's like something's got to give at some point, but not yet. The 3-0.
3: Can you give credit for after three games? Who thought that the Cleveland Browns would be in first place in the
2: 2-1?
3: 2-1 with everybody else in that division. Aaron Rodgers looked competent yesterday.
2: Yeah, he did. Yeah, you got the Browns beat the Panthers. Mm-hmm. That was a surprise. But
3: Need to go ahead and give
2: Tom Monk is playing. He's got him playing well.
3: They need to go ahead and give Deshaun an extension, man. Sucker's playing well. Give him an extension.
2: Let's not get carried away. The other game you mentioned was Pittsburgh Cincinnati. The Steelers get the win, 30-27. Rodgers slinging it around a little bit. Outduels Joe Burrow. I saw a crazy stat when trailing in the fourth quarter. I think it was. He's like 1-24.
3: Yeah, he does not make comebacks very well.
2: That's an Aaron Rodgers like stat. That lived out there for a little while. You know, these comeback wins. I don't know. Cincinnati, I still can't fully buy into. There's something a little off with Burrow. Like
3: them and the Rams are the two. The Rams and the Texans are the three teams I think that are really, really I'm worried about.
2: Man, the Rams got rooked last night. I mean, they looked like the NFL had money on the game. Like, come on. They, like, if you watch that last drive, they should have had the game-winning interception, which was not pass interference. That was an interception that should have sealed the deal, Bo Nix.
3: You were still up 16-0. You never should have been in that situation in the second half.
2: That's true, but that should have been it. And then you get that mystery hands to the face where he literally just brushes across the guy's face mask that extends the drive again. I mean, if you give somebody 15 chances, eventually they're going to punch it in.
3: Past Michigan.
2: I mean, Stafford did throw the back-breaking pick six, but he did come right back and throw a 40-yard. That's what you get with Stafford sometimes. Rams a little disappointing?
3: Oh, yeah, 100% disappointing. I'm worried about making the playoffs. There's something not right there.
2: Something's not clicking yet. It's just 1-2. It's
3: They need Puku back.
2: Yeah, that's a big loss. I mean, you're talking about one of the best receivers in football. You mentioned the Texans. They're 0-3. That's a surprise for how good their defense is. Their offense just not there. It's going to be interesting to see what they do with Stroud.
3: You got to get like rid of
2: if you keep going down this path and it keeps spiraling on you and you're not a playoff
3: Here's
2: team,
3: the thing, I don't think they've signed him to the fifth year
2: not.
3: Yet. I don't. Like I
2: might
3: know,
2: get the fifth year, but I'm not giving him an extension. He's going to have to win some playoff games before I get to that
3: point. I think Stroud has seen his best football in this Texans team as the window's closing very quickly, because the one thing about defense is, you know, injuries and you get old quickly. I just don't think that he's the guy.
2: Yeah, it's certainly looking tough. When we've gone all this time, we have not got to your team.
3: No, I mean, let me face it here. Once again, I don't understand how an NFL coach or a college coach has never played Madden in your life. How you do the last 15 seconds of that game, you should have kicked the field goal with no time left. You had a timeout. There was no reason to rush up there and throw the play. Like, I don't understand how you left time on the clock for them to make one big pass play and get a 56-yard field goal. It was the dumbest thing ever.
2: I'm not even going to bury Shoddy for that.
3: No, you have to.
2: For the seconds at the end, because if there's a PI in the end zone, which we've seen, we just saw it in the freaking Rams-Broncos game later that night, you get to extend the game, and that's something that happens all the time. So if you want to debate the 7 seconds, that's fine. I understand what you're saying. I don't 100% disagree, but I kind of understand the logic of Schottenheimer. One thing I don't understand is kicking the ball through the – like, make sure there's a return. All you got to do is just stop the return. You're in overtime.
3: It's 7 seconds. This was Mark Stoops' level.
2: That was brutal.
3: And listen, I don't mind them throwing the ball into the end zone, but you know you're doing that. Why are you rushing up? Because if you throw the ball in the end zone, let's just say you leave. Like you, when the pass was incomplete, there were, what, 13 seconds?
2: 14 or something,
3: right.
2: Yeah.
3: So you run off another 6 seconds and you make that play when now there's 7 seconds left. If you get the PI, you still had a timeout.
2: Yeah,
3: you can run a run. You can run a run ball. You can run it in. If you don't get it, you call a timeout. You kick the field goal. It was rushing to there and making that throw to the end zone with 13 seconds left. That is where you screwed up.
2: Do you know how you, as a fan, when that happens, like you have all these nerves, you have all this tension, you're pacing the living room. That's how the Cowboys acted as a team.
3: Yes.
2: When they got in that spot, they're like, oh my gosh, we might win this game. We're all rattled. And it just never came together. And then Lamar made them pay. And that was a brutal loss.
3: It's absolutely terrible.
2: That's a loss.
3: Terrible loss.
2: And not to say they would have won in overtime, but that is a
3: they're not a playoff.
2: Loss.
3: The only way they're a playoff team is one, the NFC is bad.
2: The Dallas defense is disappointing so far. It's only 3 weeks, and I know it's a work in progress.
3: They should fire the defensive coordinator today.
2: Got a couple minutes left. Jacksonville. Drake May's not good.
3: No.
2: What if he's just not good?
3: He's not. Maybe it was just a bad quarterback drafting that whole thing. Drake May, J.J. McCarthy.
2: I thought it was a lock. This kid was on like an MVP ascent. He looks lost. I don't know. Maybe he just can't get over the fact that what his head coach did in the offseason. I don't know. Jacksonville's good, though, man. I think they're winning that division.
3: I do, too.
2: What about Washington? Marcus Mariota outdueling Sam Darnold and getting the win.
3: It's a great
2: Seattle's
3: win.
2: First loss.
3: I know. It was a great win by Washington.
2: NFL, man. It's drunk.
3: How about Jameis Winston getting a win? That shows you how bad Tennessee is. Let Jameis Winston beat
2: you. That's true. I didn't want to. Yeah, that's one that I wasn't going to touch on. But you had the Josh Allen game where he turns the ball over like 7 times. You think it was 5 times, and the Chargers still can't take advantage
3: of it. They're
2: going
3: 0-9, Steve. I don't know what
2: to
3: tell you.
2: Man. Herbert looks horrible.
3: But listen, let's just be honest.
2: Man.
3: Like, John Harbaugh, he is a guy. Like, he's starting to get to be that guy where whenever he goes somewhere, he wears on you. Like, you think about he had a great career in the San Francisco, but they couldn't keep him long because nobody in the building wanted to work with him.
2: Yeah.
3: And
2: looks
3: this
2: like the
3: is
2: team
3: what you're
2: just
3: seeing.
2: Hates each other.
3: This is what you're getting in San Diego. You're getting to that level now of him in that building.
2: Kirk Cousins 3-0. They for real?
3: Yes.
2: Last thing, 49ers, Chiefs. Those are the two best teams in each conference right now.
3: Yes.
2: Eagles can go out and go 3-0 tonight. They can be in that stratosphere. But I like the 49ers if they can stay healthy.
3: Yeah, but have you seen their injury report?
2: I know. If they can stay healthy. They just lost Mike Evans yesterday. Hey, we're out of time here on Live at 5. We'll see you tomorrow. Top 10 Tuesday.
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8: Guys have underestimated me my entire life. And for years, I never understood why. It used to really bother me. But then one day, I was driving my little boy to school, and I saw this quote by Walt Whitman. It was painted on the wall there. It said, "Be curious, not judgmental."

0: moments are born from great opportunity. And that's what you have here tonight, boys. That's what you've earned here tonight.
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0: Tonight, we skate with them. Tonight, we stay with them. And we shut them down because we can. Tonight, we are the greatest hockey team in the world.
2: It's Beyond the Bench, brought to you by the Green River Area Federal Credit Union, Vic Evans, with the two stars of the show here in the Floor Concept Studios. I got Brad Payne on my left, Matt Briggins on my right, and you know it's going to be an interesting show when these guys have got 14 pages of notes here. Like, I don't even know what's going on, and some of these notepads...
3: Well, we need some Xanax.
2: Well, I mean, some of these notepads, I see, like, messages from Julian Tackett, from Mr. I mean, there must be stuff going on here in the third region. I have no idea. But first of all, we're a month away.
3: Yep.
2: 1 month away from finding out who is the talk show of the year. Have you guys done a deep dive yet on your competition?
3: I've listened to each show's twice.
2: Okay.
3: And I can't stand it. I mean, I'm serious. When I say that, I'm like, if you listen to this show or you're even remotely interested in this show, you would hate those shows.
2: Okay.
3: So you couldn't get any more polar opposite.
2: Have you done any coaching deep dive in a little film work?
4: With the shows?
2: Yeah, with the show you're up against.
4: I've been watching Louisville football and rewatching it.
2: Well, we're going to get to that.
4: Down. That's what I've been doing.
2: We are going to absolutely get to that.
3: Those shows are just about as good.
4: No. What I'm going to tell you is, here's the reality of it is, 99.9% of the people in this country of ours who know nothing about basketball or football, but they think they do.
3: Mm, I agree with that.
4: And I'll tell you, like, I can't tell you how to change a carburetor. I can't tell you how to, I couldn't even paint that wall. I'm not going to lie. I couldn't even change, that's fluorescent, right? I can't change those light bulbs.
2: I don't think so.
3: I've got one going out in
4: I'll have to get somebody to do it. I can't do that.
3: I'm telling you what.
4: There's a couple things I know how to do. I know how to break down football. I know how to break down basketball.
2: Well, he's been tremendous. And you're going to hopefully jump in and take
3: it. I'm hoping. I need to look at that.
2: Yeah, you need to make sure. The Madisonville Apollo game, he has a birthday party that night.
4: Well, Madisonville.
3: Those are two schools that
4: you got a lot of friends down there.
3: Fond of me
2: they
3: anyway.
2: Will love you.
3: Yeah.
2: They will absolutely love you.
3: Who in the hell
2: you?
3: Would cheer for me to be successful there?
4: Can you be the voice that you're not from? You didn't coach at Apollo.
3: No.
4: You didn't play there.
3: Right.
4: You hate him.
2: But his wife was a star there. But
4: can you be the voice of the Apollo Eagles?
3: They hate Natalie.
2: Oh,
3: they treat
2: that's
3: her
2: right.
3: like shit or like crap.
2: Yeah.
3: And so I would still be for Apollo.
4: I mean, I'm a former player, former coach.
3: I mean, Madisonville has never done anything wrong to me. I'm grateful for them.
4: You should be.
2: Got your regional title there.
3: Has come out of there.
2: Yeah, there has. I mean,
3: that hates their school too. So
2: we got a great show here. We'll have the Hey, first of all, thanks to Diamond Lane South. They're out there. They're the sponsor of the live stream that's out there, where you can pick it up on all of our social media. Want to give a big thanks to all the people who are enjoying the live stream of high school football that have been
3: numbers
2: have been tremendous. Make sure you go out there and subscribe to Cromwell Media, and then turn your notifications on. Then anytime we go live with either Live at 5, Beyond the Bench, a high school game, you get notified. And that way, because we don't put out when we're going to go live here, because the show is actually played on Mondays on the radio. But you can catch it early. I'll tell you one show you need to know when it's on, and that's Saturday mornings and Dropping the Hammer, because they are absolutely hammering the books
3: now. If you're not listening, you're losing money. You're losing out on money. I mean, guys... You see, if you're on Twitter enough, you see these bots that talk about that try to send you to a site that give you some suggestions for $50 for three games. Well, what they'll do is, if you sign up for them, they'll give you A, B, and C as winners, and the same person that signs up, they'll give them 1, 2, and 3.
2: Right.
3: So they're going to retain one of these customers,
2: right?
3: Because they're going to go 2-1 or 3-0 or something like that. And but these guys put it out there before for everyone to see.
2: 70% 37-18 of beating the books right now. I mean, that's pretty darn good.
3: 70% gets you killed in Vegas.
2: You're like, right.
3: It doesn't get you kicked out. It freaking gets you killed.
2: It gets you like you get like a well.
3: Like
2: they
3: take get the hell the out if you come in here.
2: They take
3: you
2: to the desert.
3: Yes.
2: Yeah. That's you end up like Joe Pesci.
4: I played pretty much everything last week. I always ask them on Friday. They probably get tired of my text message.
3: Of course, Matt's as impatient as an old like. When Matt gets really old, like we're old now, like when he gets really old, I feel sorry for his grandkids, for everything, because he's that guy.
4: I may be more patient.
3: Huh?
4: I may be more patient.
3: No, hell.
2: No.
3: It's Friday at 8:30 in the morning. You guys got those picks yet? I mean, will you hold on?
4: Well, here's the thing.
3: They're yet to not give them to us.
4: I know, but I had school all day, and then I had to call the game, and then I had to get up early and go to watch the Louisville Wake Forest game. When am I going to put them in? Driving on I-65?
3: You might as well.
2: Well, here's what. If
3: you put them in during the first quarter of any kind of Louisville game.
2: If you're interested, they usually play. It usually comes on 10 o'clock, 102.7 the game, Saturday morning, leading right into college football. Now, there are times like this week where the UK pregame show started at 9:30. So those guys were on at 8, but it's a great show. Hammering Rando.
4: They're awesome.
2: They're on fire. So if you like to partake in a little bit of sports betting, if you're not listening to them, you are losing out.
4: We
2: it's
4: all
2: brought to you by Bluegrass Elite Apparel.
3: You know, Rando is as dumb as Rando is. He's a great dude.
2: He is a great dude.
3: I mean,
2: he's a delusional BBN fan.
4: You know he's riding the tail of the hammer. That's all it is.
3: Who would have guessed at this point that Kentucky would have a better record than Louisville?
2: There you go. Well,
3: schedule's not freaking Rando.
2: Hold on. I want to give Rando credit because what Rando has realized
4: really bad.
2: Is just like I do on Live at 5, I ride Stephen A. Turner's coattails.
3: Right.
2: He is hooked in with Irish Hammer.
3: I mean,
2: riding his coattails, and that may be the talk show of the year next year. Sometimes you just got to know who to ride with.
3: That's exactly right. Surround yourself with great people. You look a lot smarter.
2: There you go.
3: That's what I've done all my life.
2: I know. How'd your weekend go? I want to give a big congratulations because, listen, everybody knows I'm a fan because my family's from there.
3: Yeah.
2: And it's such a great story. How about the Whitesfield Trinity Middle School winning a middle school state title? And I don't care what level it is. When you get a school of 100 people winning a state title, that's impressive.
3: My ex-assistant coach when I was at Trinity has a granddaughter now on that team. So he was texting me throughout the day. We had Parents Day at WKU, and he was texting me throughout the day and telling me, you know, hey, this is who's winning, this is who's not. It sounded from the get that it was going to be Trinity and me the whole time.
2: Well,
3: and
2: can I ask you a question?
3: Yeah.
2: We talk about how the third region in softball is probably the statewide is the most relevant sport there is. You know, now Owensboro winning a football state title, Catholic being in the last three state championships, it's starting to get there.
3: Yeah, yeah.
2: But there has been nothing more relevant in sport statewide than third region softball. In the next few years, this area in softball is going to be absolutely must-watch and must-see TV.
3: What is crazy about it is a team like Ohio County.
2: That's very good.
3: Oh, what are you talking about? They beat Trinity.
2: Mm-hmm.
3: So, and then Meade beat Trinity. We beat Meade. Grayson County, if they'd put their electronics up, they'd be a hell of a team. And, like, they coincidentally dropped out of the state tournament.
2: That's a story that is beyond stories right there. I mean, we won't get deep into it, but that's a story to keep an eye on.
3: I don't have a lot of patience for it, and I'll probably say something that I regret anyway, but if everything that you hear, which you can't believe half the stuff that you hear and then only believe half of what you see, but there's somebody down there that's no good.
2: I agree with that.
3: And deserve every bit of what's coming to them because that's crap.
2: Well, speaking of softball, Owensboro Catholic just hired their new coach. You hired Dwayne,
3: Dwayne Richardson.
2: I think it's a great hire.
3: I don't think they could have done any better.
2: I want to give them credit because I think of the schools that I look out there. I think Ohio County's done a really good job in their athletic department with hires. When you look at Ted Hill on baseball, Hostclaw on football, you may miss the boat a little bit with Matt Briggins on basketball. But just throw that aside. Like,
3: well, that's one you had to give to
2: me. But what Catholic does, and the one thing about Catholic people talk about, you know, they're always right there in the former Watson Hoosier Cup on both boys and girls. It goes back to who they hire as coaches. Like, they have hit home runs on just about every hire they've made.
3: We talk about how players, and look, players make the biggest difference, but coaching matters.
2: Yes.
3: And it matters a lot even when you don't have talent. And Catholic has not, you know, for years and years in softball, Catholic had the most talent.
2: Mm-hmm.
3: So all you had to do was just make sure they navigated right through the, well, then they haven't. Then they didn't have the most talent. Well, and then I don't know that the coaching was too far behind that either.
2: Right.
3: And so now you've got to, you can't put the cart before the horse, right? So in today's world, no matter how we want to slice it, you better have good coaching, because some way, somehow, whether they get there some way, somehow, or whether they're already there and you develop them, you've got to have a good coach to do it.
2: Coaching matters. And you look at it, listen, everybody likes to throw out the R word. I want to say this. I don't care what sport you're looking at. Over the next 6 years, the sport to watch for the quote-unquote R word is girls softball.
3: There's people that need it. There's enough D1 players floating around in this
2: with what Trinity has, and what, you know, you got Richardson Trinity. Now part of the Chrome, you got Davis County, Brett County with the Payne girls. How many texts have you gotten since that the new hire at Catholic? I'm just curious.
3: It's funny because Dwayne and I are friends.
2: You are.
3: And I consider him a good friend, and he's an excellent coach. If it were not for him, Kylie would not be playing softball. And that's a story for another day. But literally and figuratively, he is the reason she's playing softball. And she knows that. The Payne family knows that. And so we're always have been grateful for him.
2: Well, how long have I told you guys, and I know Natalie doesn't like to hear this, but like for people out there, you and I text a lot. You know, yep. I get a text from Natalie. You guys send me video of them hitting, and I'll tell you what I think and that kind of stuff. But how long have I been texting you guys saying, listen, I know Natalie doesn't want to hear this, but softball is their sport. And I mean, it's literally been from like day one.
3: And they like it. You have. And they really like it. And Dwayne has had a big part in doing that. Tim Steed now is their Chrome coach because, you know, Dwayne is not only he was the Apollo middle school coach, you know, this year. They ended their season yesterday too. And so it's a, man, there's a lot of good coaches around there,
2: man. It's going to be fun. Third region softball.
3: All have got a good one.
2: You guys got a good one. Breck has a good one. Of course, you got Biggs at Davis County. They got Richardson there. You got, you know, Apollo's coach. Like, third region softball in the next 6 years is going to be, like, unreal to watch.
3: It'll be fun. And Trinity is maybe the team to beat after all of that. Say all of that stuff, and Trinity's the best team.
2: Congratulations to Weissville Trinity. Congrats. When you get a school that
3: anytime
2: size.
3: Anytime they win, it matters.
2: I've said all along. Now, I was a little ahead. I didn't think Apollo was going to win the district this year. I said the one that broke Davis County's streak was Trinity softball. I do believe that Trinity softball, before this group gets out of there, will have their first regional title in Trinity history. I just have a feeling.
3: There won't be. Oh, that's if there's going to be a regional championship.
2: It's going to come from that softball
3: team. It's going to come from it. This is the most concentrated talent that they've had. Now, listen. It's young.
2: Yeah, and it's going to be tough.
3: And so you've got to keep on improving it. We've talked about that with Kylie and Eva before. Like, I think they're above average players for what they do in softball and basketball. But that's at their age right now.
2: Right.
3: Like, they've got to keep on. If they want to keep that gap, you know, they've got to keep on improving. And the same goes for Trinity there. But, man, Curly, there wasn't a pitch thrown that wasn't thrown by Curly yesterday.
2: I know. She's impressive. And they're going to have, like, think about that staff they're going to have next year with Curly as the number three. Because you got Ella Morris, who was our Cy Young Award winner last year. And then on top of that, you get your starter coming back that was hurt all last year.
3: You know how they studied Secretariat's heart?
2: Yes.
3: They need to study, like, all of her shoulder muscles. Find out how in the hell she's doing it.
2: Listen, we're going to do something different here because I know he's got a page of notes here. We're going to get to it early.
3: Bills are up 11, by the way.
2: Bills up 11.
4: That's not my two-minute warning.
2: You don't want you to. Oh, you just want to talk Louisville football.
4: No, I got Louisville football. I mean, unless y'all want to talk about softball for three and a half hours.
2: No, you got Louisville football, then you got your 2 minute warning, right? Yeah. All right, so let's get to you.
3: No, you don't care about softball?
2: You were at the game. Okay. You were at the game at Wake Forest.
3: Schroeder. I want you to understand.
4: Not right now.
3: No, he said it. You can rewind it all you want.
2: Assistant AD say, I don't care about
3: Ohio County. Understand that Brett cares about all sports.
2: I was going to say,
4: would you be talking this much about softball if you had two daughters playing?
2: Oh, no. What you're saying, if you're a softball player at Ohio County, your assistant AD just said, I don't care about softball.
3: None.
2: Should you look at maybe going to a different school?
3: Hell yeah, you should.
2: Okay, I'm just
3: come play on a modern day turf field.
4: We got a turf field.
3: A modern one. I mean, one that actually works. Yeah. It's coming in break, boys.
2: Hold on, they're just like 3 years old.
3: Oh, it's way out of date. There's no parking. You got to snow ski down a freaking hill.
4: You had the best concession stands last year.
3: That's for fat asses. That's not for athletes. That's for me.
2: I love you guys, I swear. Let's talk about it. You were at Wake Forest yesterday with Louisville football. Let's talk about a little bit. I'm going to open the floor because, you know, we talked about this on Live at 5 and all throughout the week. Was this a game that you were worried about Brom Brahman because you're coming off a big win? You look at the history of Brom at Louisville, big wins followed by head-scratching losses. We all said, no, this is not the Brom Brom game. That's later on in the year. We were wrong.
4: You're not. See, this is the thing. This is why I'm so frustrated with people in general when they talk about athletics. And listen, congrats to Trinity for being the middle school state championship.
2: That's huge.
4: I get that. But here's another thing, too, though. Just because you win a state championship middle school does not necessarily equate to high school.
2: 100%.
4: So let's get that straight.
3: We said that.
4: I know, because you get so many people that they'll win some, and when they're younger, it doesn't always equate to that. It definitely increases the odds, but does not equate to that. But going to football here.
2: Okay.
4: We talk about, everybody's like, how do you lose to Wake Forest? How do you lose to Wake Forest? Well, first of all, if you don't think Wake Forest is a good football team, you don't know football.
2: No, they play Miami tremendous.
4: You don't know college football. So I want to break a lot of the stuff down. So we're talking about Louisville's defense. Everybody's talking about how bad it is and stuff. So
2: I put Mark Ivey and the other.
4: Yeah, you're kind of right. So let's go back to why Mark Ivey and Steve Ellis were hired as co-defense coordinators.
2: Okay. Yep.
4: So Mark Ivey, and this is what nobody really talks about.
3: Some of these
4: Louisville guys that are
2: kind of like quarterbacks. You got two defensive coordinators. You don't have none.
4: It's more. It happens more than you think. You got all these Louisville guys that supposedly know Louisville athletics that talk about it or the talking heads of Louisville sports. They don't talk about the things they need to talk about. But so why was Mark Ivey and Steve Ellis named defense coordinator? Anybody have an idea?
2: I don't
4: know exactly why.
2: Tell me why.
4: So here's reality of it is Louisville lost Ron English. I don't think he'll be back. He said he was going to go talk, you know, watch his son play, and he may. But the reality of it is the reason Brom didn't go out and get somebody else is because Louisville was trying to retain a lot of the talent. They had a lot of talent that was contemplating going to the portal. Mm-hmm. And Mark Ivey and Steve Ellis are loved by their players, and they do a great job.
3: Ivey's always been a player's coach.
4: And when they named him as defense coordinator, they got Antonio Watts back. They got the green guy back. They retained a bunch of players.
3: Well, Brown even liked him, too. That's another story.
4: But they retained a bunch of players. So that was the main reason they were retained.
3: Yep.
4: They were named defense coordinator. And the second reason is Brom's a control freak.
3: Yep.
4: And he wants more control of the defense. He would rip Ron English and all that. He wanted to control the defense, and that's why he hired them. He thought he could have more control. They're not blitzing as much. So that's why they were hired as defense coordinators. Now, we talk about the defense being that bad. I got people texting saying the defense is all this bad and all this stuff. Well, in reality of it is, the first four games last year, Louisville played EKU, James Madison, Bowling Green, and Pitt.
3: Okay.
4: Pitt's offense is always terrible. They gave up 17 points to EKU last year. Louisville gave up 13 to Villanova, who's a better 1AA opponent than EKU. They also gave up last year to SMU. They gave up 38 points. This year, they gave up 31 to SMU. Now, the stats. Louisville gave up 21 points a game last year. The first four games this year, Louisville's given up 28, a touchdown. But you got to understand, they've played Ole Miss, a top five, top 10 team.
3: That was a shootout.
4: They played SMU, a top 20 team, and they played a really good Wake Forest team with a really good 1AA team. Some of their easier games, you know, these are four tough games. They've gave up 4.2 rushing yards to 3.7 last year. This is the first four games. Not a big difference. The biggest difference probably is passing yards. Passing yards per game is 240 this year to 188 last year, and that's probably a lot because of Ole Miss and SMU, the way they pass the ball. That's early on. And yards per game, they're giving about 100 more these first four games.
2: Okay.
4: The defense played good enough to win the game yesterday.
2: All right.
4: So let's get that straight. So the defense played good enough to win the game. They're not blitzing as much because Brom doesn't want to blitz as much, and that's why they're not creating enough sacks. But Let me go on here.
3: Page five.
2: Is Brohm too much of a control freak to be a good program with your defensive coordinator?
4: No,
2: he will not turn it over.
4: Well, there's kind of pros and cons. That's what makes him a good coach because he is more involved. Sometimes I thought Petrino should have gotten more involved when he was at Louisville with the defensive side of the ball, but it's regardless.
2: Okay.
4: So, the officiating was terrible. I mean, I'll go on to that, but the officiating was terrible when you have the roughing the passers calls that were on third down. So anytime you have a roughing the passer call twice on third down that gives them a first down, that's big. They scored 14 points on that play. They had a phantom face mask call on second and long. It would have been third and long, phantom face mask call. Guy's helmet just fell off on the quarterback.
3: His chin strap. Yep.
4: There was two calls. They called Louisville down that would have gotten first downs. They weren't down. Kehoe's got rough. So the officiating was atrocious. And here's the thing. Officiating does matter. There's some people up in groups that say officiating doesn't matter. Louisville should take care of business. But when the margin of error is so slim, officiating does matter.
2: Okay.
4: It does. Louisville Trinity came down to play Ohio County and you got three holding calls against Louisville Trinity on touchdowns, it's not going to affect the game.
3: Right.
4: But in this type of game, it does affect it.
3: Or Louisville Trinity versus anybody. Fill in the blank.
4: Yeah.
2: Except for maybe Cal.
4: Does affect the game. But this game, 17 points off of turnovers, it does affect it. Okay. Agreed. So let's go to... That whole aspect of it. The game was closer than you thought. You take out those penalties, I think Louisville wins a football game. I really do. And I know that sounds crazy, but it was marginal then. Louisville gets a turnover in field goal range. They call unsportsmanlike conduct, and Louisville coaches were pretty ticked about that one too.
3: Yep.
4: And that pushes Louisville out of field goal range. But regardless. So I'm going to go to Louisville fans, and I'm going to go to Brohm, then I'm going to go to college football. Okay, I'm going to try to do this fast. Then I'll get to my two-minute warning.
2: No, it's all right. It's all your show, baby.
4: So Louisville fans, first of all, I want to tell you this. And Kentucky fans, you're right in there, but this is for Louisville fans specifically, okay? Louisville fans, you're a bunch of idiots when it comes to football. You just are. Here's the thing. Louisville wants to be a big-time football program, but the fans don't want to act like a big-time football program.
2: Okay? Did Jurich make a massive mistake about expanding the stadium?
4: I'm going to get to that. You're getting ahead of me, Vic.
2: I'm sorry. I'll let you go. My bad.
4: All Louisville fans care about is tailgating, drinking, and having fun, and they show up games late. They leave at halftime, or if they do come back at halftime, they're coming back about middle ways of the third quarter.
3: Yep.
4: And so when you got a big-time game, you need to be loud and all that stuff. They're not there.
3: ESPN couldn't find an angle. And I told you that. I texted you at the game. ESPN was doing their damnedest to find an angle to show a field section. And the only field section was that end zone that always is, the crunch zone, I think, whatever they call it. Everything else... If they panned up or anything like that, nothing but empty
4: seats.
3: No,
4: they were too out there busy, and they got that flight deck, and they're all standing. Right. They were too busy.
3: Well, too many one-hitters being hit out there, and beer. Like, they're all either on dope or beer.
4: Well, Louisville also said that they wanted a tougher schedule and a tougher conference, and they would start bringing games instead of playing Conference USA teams and different things. Well, I mean, you're playing in the ACC?
3: Mm-hmm.
4: What more do you want? Now, going back to the stadium expansion, the stadium is too big for Louisville.
3: It is just.
4: Louisville, Papa John's was rocking in a lot better place before they expanded. They should never expanded the stadium. They should have kept it exactly the way it was. It was a perfect size. It was one of the loudest stadiums out there. You ask any of the other quarterbacks to talk about how loud that stadium was, and Louisville could feel it.
3: And on top of that, the donations, there were people in line to make donations to get seats.
4: Yes.
3: Now they have to call and beg.
4: Beg. And so it's too big. So that's Louisville fans. Louisville fans, you're not serious. But then I went to the bathroom. I got people saying, fire Jeff Brohm. And I got almost into it with one guy. And I said, dude, you're an idiot. I'm like, you're a drunk idiot. Don't know what you're talking about. You don't.
3: Wait, no. No. And I agree with that.
4: I mean, but that's not just Louisville fans. It's Kentucky fans. Kentucky fans are delusional about football, too. We've talked about Louisville Kentucky fans are just dumb about football. So anyway, let's go back to Brohm.
2: Okay.
4: He's a control freak.
2: Yep.
4: Okay.
2: Yep.
4: Which makes him a good coach, but sometimes it can get in the way.
2: But does it keep him from getting a good coordinator?
4: Not necessarily. Here's the thing. People are down on Brohm. Brohm's won 9-plus games every year he's been at Louisville. He's been in the ACC championship already. And you're talking about he needs to go. Now, do I think his offense is as good as Petrino's? No.
2: Well, hold on. I'm not saying he needs to go. I'm just saying I think the average media and or Louisville fan has an over-exaggeration of how good Brohm is. No, I think there's a ceiling for Brohm that's 8 or 9 wins, and that's what you're going to get.
4: I disagree. I disagree, Vic, and here's why I disagree. Because look what he did at Purdue. As coaches, we're trying to catch lightning in a bottle. Okay. Do you realize that? The days of Nick Saban and Adolph Rupp and Billy, like those days in college football, the Sabans and the Rupps and basketball, those days are over, guys.
2: I agree.
4: You're trying to catch lightning in a bottle. Even when you do catch lightning in a bottle, you may not win. So let's look at Petrino when he was a field goal away from playing in the national championship game against Ohio State. Bush went down, but look at the guys he had. Look at the talent in Louisville that went to Louisville. And, you know, Brom stays healthy. Louisville plays the national championship against Ohio State.
3: But the lightning in the bottle now is money. Yes. It's not.
4: But you can throw all the money in there, and you can get the highest-ranked quarterbacks and highest-ranked. You're still catching lightning in a bottle. It's got to all come together. Indiana won with 38-year-olds and a really good quarterback.
3: But, I'll say this. Cignetti gets a lot of credit for that. Yeah. But you know what he also had? $38 more million than he had the prior year.
4: But look at him playing against Northwestern. It's a totally different team. You're trying to catch lightning in a bottle.
2: I'll say this: it still has to do with player, you know, scouting, because Mendoza was not ever thought about being a first round pick until Cignetti got him. Cornholz, or however you say his name at Louisville,
3: Keenholz.
2: He was the way down in the portal of quarterbacks. You know, look at Mississippi State's freshman quarterback. He wasn't a 4-star. I mean, he is the toast of it. Probably right now should be the Heisman Trophy winner.
4: But that's my point.

0: these guys up front, so you don't know how that affects.
1: Like Isaac Brown.
0: Yeah, I mean, like he's been a disappointment.
1: The one
0: to
1: thing
0: me.
1: I am critical on Brom is I think that I like Ivy and them, but I think the job, I think they're for their first head coach and defense coordinator position, I think it was too much, too big of a spot for them to be the defense coordinator. I mean, a smaller school is probably where they should have started out at. Brom's calling too many run plays on first down. He's getting a little too predictable on offense. Mm-hmm. He's trying to establish a run. I get that, but you got to vary it up a little bit. And they're starting to scout. You look at the NFL today, that's why the scores are lower. Defenses are catching up. They're starting to figure out these offensive tendencies. Well, Kyrhos didn't get loose on a few plays because we're scouting.
0: You have like 17 different guys that are in your scouting department that like former coaches.
1: And then here's why. You get all these talking heads on Louisville that these guys that have their podcasts and all this stuff, and they talk about all these things, but they're talking about all these different plays. But you know what the worst play call of all nobody's talking about in the Louisville game is when Louisville's driving the ball down the field. It's first, they're at the 20-yard line, probably about 15, 20-yard line. It's first and 10, and they're moving the ball great. And Brom calls, they're running the ball great. Brom calls a jump ball to the corner of the end zone to the smallest wide receiver on the field, Trey Richardson. Almost got picked. And then after that, it just kind of, wheels kind of fell off. That's a bad play call.
2: Yep.
1: You can't recover from that. And then I'm going to go to parody, and then I'll go to my two-minute warning. But this is okay. Not parody. So here's the thing. Parody is out there, guys.
0: No, 100%.
1: It's out there in college football.
0: I said right here, the five things. Money. I said this on Twitter yesterday. I'm starting to put out, not only my coach's hot seat list, but like the five things we learned about
2: this week. Right.
0: Number one on that list is college football is now a week-to-week league,
1: yes,
0: a la the NFL.
1: Absolutely.
0: You just don't know anymore.
1: Well, you got people
0: college
1: saying,
0: football
1: like,
0: is a week-to-week.
1: Louisville lost to Wake Forest. You don't know what you're talking about.
2: Well, again, it goes back to
1: it's
2: this.
1: It's all perception.
2: And I'll make this
1: it's
2: really
1: the SEC
2: short,
1: and all that stuff.
2: Is everybody has money now, at least the your P4s have money. It takes weeks, and we're in this third and fourth week now, to where teams are finally realizing we're really good at this, we're really deficient at this, we're going to stick with this and get even better at this. And even somebody like Wake Forest, they only have $5 million less than Louisville. If I'd ask anybody on the face of the earth that.
0: They wouldn't have told you that.
2: They would have been like, Wake Forest don't have $2 million. No, they're spending money too, and they're getting good players, just like Louisville. That's not an excuse.
0: College football is week to week. Like, you watch it, and not only that, when you're dealing with these guys that you're giving millions of dollars to 18 to 22-year-olds, I don't know if this week the quarterback at Wake Forest's girlfriend broke up with him or he walked in and she was cracking the center.
2: But,
0: who knows?
2: But all of this boils down to Alabama used to get the Tier 1 and Tier 2 players.
1: They're
2: well, now
1: those.
2: The Tier 2 players are going on and getting $1 million.
1: And the difference between Tier 1 and Tier 2 are very small.
2: Yes.
0: Very minute. It's
2: that's
0: week
2: why
0: to week.
2: Alabama, when they had an injury, you never knew about it. Because they'd still bust your ass with the backup.
1: It's not that 100%. Way.
0: It's not
1: that way right now.
0: No.
1: And so we're still living in this old concept that's that way. But, like, if Louisville would have played, give me a team in the top 25 in the SEC, give me somebody.
0: Oklahoma. Mississippi State.
1: Let's go Oklahoma.
0: No, Oklahoma's terrible.
1: They are terrible. But I want to tell you, if Louisville would have played Oklahoma this week, and they're in the SEC, and Oklahoma would have beat Louisville. Louisville wouldn't have dropped out of the top 25,
2: right?
1: Because they're Oklahoma and they're ranked.
0: First
1: but Louisville got beat by Wake Forest.
0: First of all, here's what's wrong with college football. And listen,
2: preseason.
0: I will grant you this. Top to bottom, the bottom of the SEC, those teams would beat the bottom of the ACC. Those teams would beat the bottom.
1: See,
0: of,
1: I don't agree
0: on,
1: with you, Vic.
0: Hold on. Those teams would beat the bottom.
1: You're in that 99.9 I'm talking about.
0: No. Vanderbilt and Mississippi State would beat
1: who?
0: Rutgers.
1: Rutgers ain't in the ACC.
0: I know. Hold on. And I'm going to go to the ACC. They would also beat, like, Boston College.
1: Would they?
0: Yes.
2: Who? Who would? I wouldn't.
1: Mississippi State
0: and Boston College. You would take
2: Mississippi State would beat
1: Wake Forest. Kicked Mississippi State's rear end in the bowl game last year.
0: I know, but they have a new quarterback this year.
1: I'm telling you.
0: Here's the point I'm making.
1: If Mississippi State played Boston College eight times, it's probably maybe 4-4.
0: No, 6-2.
2: Shit.
0: No, hold on. But you're missing my whole point.
2: 7-1.
0: Hold on.
2: You all are missing the point. Boston College is freaking terrible.
1: They are terrible.
0: But what
2: Mississippi State ain't.
0: The point I'm making is
1: they're not that good.
0: Here's the point I'm making. I'm trying to agree with you. The top, the SEC is so over. There is no reason for Oklahoma and Texas A&M to be in the preseason top 10. They're terrible.
2: Can we just wait till week two?
0: Week four.
1: That skews everything.
0: It does.
1: So now, like, Louisville's got to win the freaking ACC to get in the playoffs.
0: How many times did everybody talk about

0: The schedule is so tough. They got Texas A&M here. You know what? Texas A&M's bad. They're awful.
1: Oklahoma, they played Youngstown State, Texas A&M. They played a good Alabama team, and they played South Alabama.
0: I'm trying to agree with you, and he's getting mad at me.
2: The UK
1: Well,
2: thing.
1: I know the whole bottom, though. The bottom is not as big a gap as you think.
0: No, there is.
2: It is the AC. I'm sorry. It's the Big East basketball modern day.
0: Yes.
2: Because Louisville was in it, and it was just we cannibalized each other. But when the tournament came about, we were nowhere to be found.
0: Right.
2: No Big East teams were anywhere to be found. They never – anybody would not get to the second weekend.
1: When we had the BCS championship, no wonder SEC won every year because it was set up for them to be there.
0: Their losses didn't hurt them as much as anybody else's losses, and they go in. I agree with you. The SEC is so overrated. Now, is it the deepest conference? Yes. But they are so overrated.
1: No, I'm good.
0: Now, give me your two-minute warning.
1: So, I'm getting ready to totally switch. You're going to think I'm crazy when I'm going to talk about my two-minute warning.
0: No, go ahead. You've made it. It's a Diamond Lane South. Two-minute warning. Check them out. Nuts. Midtown, Southtown Boulevard, and over to Henderson, Diamond Lane's Echo. It is great family fun. Check them out.
2: So, I'm getting a drink.
0: Here we go.
1: My two-minute warnings will be ripping all these fans and stuff, which I kind of did in a way. But,
2: yeah.
1: I was in church today.
0: Wow.
2: That's a hell of a place for you to be today.
1: And so I am, listen, in the reality of it, as I am mad about Louisville getting beat, but it's a game. Nobody's going to remember this game in three years.
0: Okay? No, you will.
2: You will.
1: No, I won't.
2: Go ahead.
1: Anyway, so I'm going to read this little thing, and this is the truth of it, and this is what I struggle with as a person, and this is what most people in this country struggle with, and this is why we've lost perspective on a lot of stuff, and it's going to get a little bit religious, Vic. I hope you're okay.
0: I'm Catholic. I don't mind you getting religious.
2: Said shit three times.
0: You're Catholic, too.
1: You need to hear this. This is mainly for you.
0: You're hanging out with a couple Catholics here.
2: So, hold on. I went to church, too.
1: Okay.
2: And we even talked about people that thought they were holier than thou. So go ahead and get this in this, because I may come right back at your ass or something.
1: I just said this was
2: in fact, we just talked about
1: but
2: that.
1: Listen, somebody I just
2: that,
1: said
2: that this throws was a stone and acts like they're such
1: I'm
2: a badass.
1: I'm not throwing a stone. I said this is at me, too. This is my biggest issue. Okay. I'm not throwing a stone.
2: Go.
1: Listen.
2: This is your 2 minutes.
1: You're too worried about your fourth diet Pepsi.
2: All right. You've worn me out.
1: So we put...
2: We got to go to break.
1: We're going to get there. I wrote this out. Okay, so we put so much emphasis on sports. Success, money, careers, retirement, and possessions.
2: Yep.
1: And there is nothing wrong with having money and wanting to do your best in your career or sport. However, when we are lying on our deathbed, we are not going to remember a game that we played or lost or how much... No, you're not. How much is in my 401k? If gas is $4 a gallon, that's not what we're going to worry about. We're not going to worry about how much square footage my house was or how my yard looked. That's not what we're going to worry about on our deathbed.
2: You're right.
1: Okay? Most people say you should be worrying about family and friends and how you treated them, which is very important, and you should. But the main thing is should be on your mind is if you die, is have you accepted Jesus Christ as Lord and Savior? And if you have done that, all that's going to fall into place. And you're going to ask, did I live for him? Did I do what I was supposed to? Because in reality, the one and only thing that matters, anything else, is that. Because you're going to go into heaven or hell one day. That's the truth of it.
2: Yep.
1: We don't want to talk about it. But if you know you live for him and you'll put family and friends first and you know that you love Jesus and you accepted him, that's all that's going to matter. We talk about all this SEC football. We talk about... You know, winning the middle school state, you know, softball state championship and our 401ks, what car I'm driving, all this stuff. It's going to mean nothing in one day.
2: Yep.
1: Nothing. And look all the time we put in on it. And I'm going to leave you with this verse right here. This is Romans 6:23. For the wages of sin is death, but the gift of God is eternal life in Christ Jesus our Lord. And that's the reality of it. It's something I struggle with myself. That's why I said this, because I put other things first. But our preacher talked about lying on, like, and we sang a song about it. When I'm lying on my deathbed, what's all this going to matter?
2: Yeah,
1: it's going to matter is where I'm going to spend eternity.
2: Yep.
1: And that's the most important thing.
2: I like it.
0: There you go. Look at Matt coming in with the fire
2: Trying to get us on the bridge.
0: On the diamond
1: lanes. I'm trying really hard.
0: 2 minute warning.
2: That was good, Matt.
0: Check them out
2: there.
0: You
2: got a heart.
0: Southtown Boulevard.
1: Sometimes.
0: You got, Midtown.
1: I still hate Louisville fans.
0: Or Echo Lake.
2: I'll remind your ass of that when we play.
0: All right.
2: You're winning by 40.
0: Hey, I will say this. That is going to be the 102.7 game of the week, and it will be live streamed. I've already got it scheduled.
1: I thought about quitting coaching before because it turns me into a person I don't like being.
0: Right. No, hey, we got to get to break.
2: Yeah,
0: so let's get to break.
1: This is like that.
0: We'll be right back with our list. It's going to be a great list, so don't miss it. 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
2: Out.
0: Dude, that was talk show of the year type first segment.
2: I want to break it down just a Cliff's Notes in case you missed it. You can rewind, or when we get through you can replay. So I cussed four times.
1: Yeah, I prayed for you on break.
2: Vic talks about what happened to an offensive lineman's girlfriend.
0: Yeah.
1: They're cracking them.
2: Yes. We got quilling going on the offensive line. And then Matt goes crazy on every fan in college, high school, and NFL and everything, and then ends it with a Bible verse. Where else can you go, boys?
0: You can't find that anywhere in the world but Beyond the Bench.
2: If we had a bottle of whiskey, it would right here would be the right there is where you'd put it.
0: You can't find that anywhere else on the scope of radio than Beyond the Bench.
1: That wasn't going to be my 2-minute warning. I had one written out. It was brutal. And so I went to church.
0: There you go.
1: God intervened.
0: Well, here's what we're going to do. Right now, we're going to have our list. It is open for sponsorship. So if you want to be a part of this show, you can sponsor the list.
2: Yes.
0: And it is, I mean, this show is, like I said, is talk show of the year worthy. So, hey, reach out. Let us know you want to be the sponsor of the list right here. But before we get to the list, you're going to tell us about your great sponsors at Hawkins Abney.
2: Hawkins Abney PLLC is a full-service architectural firm founded in 2022, providing design services for academic, business, healthcare, hospitality, industrial, and mercantile projects across the state. 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
0: There you go. Without them, we couldn't do what we do here. But let's get to our list, and this is an interesting one. You know, I always try to find these non-sports lists for you guys.
2: Yeah,
0: because I think that's what the fans want. They want to know what you think about other things.
2: Yeah, they already pretty much know what we think about sports.
0: Right.
2: So if you didn't, just rewind it.
0: Or the politics. List this right. week is name your top five places that you would live in the state of Kentucky if you didn't live where you live now.
2: Correct.
0: Okay.
2: I got four.
0: Okay, you got four. I've got actually five of them.
2: Yeah.
0: For me, how about you, Brings? Do you have five or do you have four? Do I need to go first?
1: Five.
0: Okay, you have five. So we're going to start with you.
2: Yep.
0: and we will go with your number five place.
2: Back and forth.
0: Your number five place to live in the state of Kentucky if you didn't live in Ohio County.
1: So number five was almost a tie. I did have Bardstown in there, but then I started thinking about all the crazy murders they have over there.
2: Serial killer still loose.
1: Yeah, there you go. So I'm like, no, because I think it's a cool town.
2: Yeah, I do too.
1: I think it's a really cool town, but I just don't want to get, you know, I can
2: murdered.
1: See.
2: I've got an uncle that lives there.
1: I already got enough people that probably out to get me.
0: Right. Got a safe house in Ohio County. Right, yeah.
1: So I'm going to go E-Town. Ooh, and here's why I'm going to E-Town. I don't know why Bradley's going there, but he's trying to recruit down there.
2: Wonderful place.
1: And I get it. And Butch Cope and all them have been notified about it.
2: They're retiring.
0: They're retiring with them.
1: Yeah, well, they got... Chad Collins, he's got sticky notes everywhere saying, E-Town, Bradley, just keep an eye out on it.
2: Chad, I'm a little worried about.
1: Yeah, so... the thing is about E-Town, it's kind of in the middle of the state, and there's so many, and you got I-65 there, you got so many different outlets you can go to, and you can get to anywhere, and it's a nice town, there's some stuff to do, but if you want to go to Louisville, you can, Lexington, Bowling Green, whatever. So E-Town would be, and there's some good talent there.
2: Yep.
0: Okay, well, I mean, my number five, listen, I'm going to go, surprise everybody, I'm going to go to Litchfield. Litchfield, Kentucky. One reason is I think there are some really inexpensive apartments that you can buy there that you don't even have to live in. Ooh. Like, and not only that, somebody else will pay for it. So I'm going to go Litchfield at number five.
2: And if you don't act right, you're on closed captioning, apparently.
0: There you go.
2: I mean, apparently there's flock cameras everywhere.
1: I'm staying away from all that.
0: That's just where I'm going, Litchfield. You know, that's my number five. Let's go to your number four.
2: Mine was E-Town.
0: Okay.
2: That my number four was E-Town. I know, all jokes aside, what you were saying, Matt, it is a great place. You're about a half hour away from Louisville. You're only about an hour and maybe 10 minutes away from here.
0: I've got E-Town as my number four also. Yeah. Not only that, it's got great food. It's growing. It's probably going to outpass Owensboro in the next 15 years.
2: By the way, we're going we can't even get our library board straight at this point. So
0: we can't even do anything over here with the old Texas Gas building.
2: E-Town's going
0: to
2: pass this.
0: But not only that, you have Nate Bryant there. So if you need any kind of controversy, you got Nate to handle it in E-Town. So I'm going to go E-Town number four. Let's go to your number four.
1: Staying away from a lot of stuff right now. Frankfort, because I'd like to be governor in the state of Kentucky one day. Or a state representative.
2: Yeah.
1: I think I would do a good job.
2: I would vote for you, but I just don't think anybody else would.
1: I could say representative.
0: We're going to release this week my interview with Brett Guthrie.
2: Oh.
0: It was a great interview.
2: Was it?
0: Yes.
2: He is an unbelievable guy. I've got a story that would bore people to death about a passport.
0: There you go.
2: About him that he made happen.
0: He was great
2: within
0: the interview.
2: Within days, by the way.
0: Wow.
2: Days.
1: I like Guthrie.
2: And I got to go to the post office. I do want to tell this. I got to go to the post office. I lost a passport 3 days before I was supposed to go to Jamaica for work.
0: Ooh, okay.
2: Panic.
0: I'm sure, because they take it like a month.
2: I put it in a Walmart sack, and the cleaning lady thought it was trash.
0: Threw it away.
2: He works his magic, tells me which post office to go to in Bowling Green, and they didn't even believe me. And I go, listen, I know this is going to sound really stupid, but Brett Guthrie told me to come to this one and ask for this person. They were like, well, I mean, she's not here. And I was like, well, what are we going to do? Because he said I could get it. And they went back to the back, made a call, and they were like, come here and take a picture.
0: Got your passport to go to Jamaica. There you go. Brett Guthrie. He's up for re-election. Just to let it out there. I figured you were. So
1: It's a given.
0: What is your number four? We both had E-Town.
1: Frankfort. I had Frankfort. Oh, Frankfort. I want to run for governor.
0: Can you see Briggins as governor?
2: He'd be like Bevin end up in jail after his term. Idiot.
1: I'm a lot smarter, Bevin. I'll tell you that much.
0: There you go. Let's go to your number three.
2: I don't like him.
1: He did number four?
0: Yeah, he did number four. E-Town was his. Let's go to your number three.
1: I think this is a cool little town. You can throw a rock and hit West Virginia, and that's Ashland.
0: There you go.
2: I've only been to Ashland once, so I don't know. I just think
1: it's a cool town. I don't know. Something about Ashland is just kind of brings you back in time a little bit.
0: I'll say this. Yeah. Back when I was in the golf business, I had to play. We had what was called the PAT test. So you had to show up at a place. You play 36 holes. Yep. You play, you know, tournament golf.
2: My buddy.
0: And they give you a score. Yep. You have to shoot to get to the next level to get your KPGA card. So the very first time I went and took my PAT test was in Ashland, Kentucky.
9: to play their course there.
0: It was on a Monday. You play 36 holes Monday. I took Keith with me as my caddy. We go up on Sunday. It's like Sunday at 4 o'clock, and we go out there and we're like, hey, you know, we were staying in a hotel that I was paying for. Asked the lady at the front desk, hey, what's there to do? Like, everything closed at 4 o'clock. It was the old Kentucky Blue Laws.
9: Whoa.
0: Like, there was nothing open.
9: What you need?
0: It was old school.
1: What's your handicap, by the way, at your prime?
9: You play anymore?
0: When my prime, I was probably like a plus, you know, I was probably like a one, anywhere from a plus one to a 1.4. I mean, I haven't played in 4 years. I haven't swung a club in 4 years. I won a scramble 4 years ago with Jason Shuler. It's the last time I played.
9: Wow. That's impressive. Damn. For a guy got struck by lightning.
0: There you go. Give me your number three.
2: Bowling Green.
0: Ooh.
2: I like it. My sister-in-law lives there.
1: Favorite.
2: We're there a lot, and they have done a great job of annexing, I guess you could say, and keeping Bowling Green, and letting Plano be Plano, mm-hmm. and things like that. So Bowling Green is Bowling Green, and it's tight. Don't get me wrong. There's, you know, Scottsville Road is bumper to bumper sometimes, and we get on your nerves. But like, just yesterday I was there, and just in their mall, like even their mall,
0: it's cool.
2: Is still,
0: yeah, it's still
2: up
0: a mall.
2: And thriving.
0: Yeah, yeah.
2: And it's clean. Like the city is. Now I was also there yesterday, and there was a shooting. Big city stuff like that happens.
0: Were you a part of it?
2: I was not.
0: Okay.
2: I was not.
0: Your number three.
1: I did my number three, Ashland.
0: Yeah. Oh, Ashland. My number three, it's going to surprise a lot of people. I'm going to go Hazard. Like, and it could be a lot of those Eastern Kentucky Appalachian towns.
1: Well, that's Ashland.
0: Ashland's the same way. I just think there are still some romantic things about whether it be Hazard or Middlesboro or Ashland. Like, Appalachia, down in the holler.
1: I like
0: You know, community.
2: Guys like, with one eye over here and one here.
1: Yeah, I think I'll fit in Eastern Kentucky.
0: I'm going to give you a funny
2: story. Your first cousin's your brother.
0: I'm going to give you a funny story. So, in 2010, I was coaching Little League.
2: Everybody.
0: 2010, I was coaching the Little League. This Little League state tournament was in Hazard, Kentucky.
2: Mm-hmm.
0: And so, you know, I had like, you know, Ray Zuber played on my team. You know, Eric Holman was on that team.
2: Oh, wow.
0: John Mark Borman was on that team. Like, it was a really good team.
2: Yeah.
0: Jacob Shuler was on that team. And so we're sitting in the parking lot of Hazard, Kentucky. And our parents brought up like grills and stuff. We're cooking out every night. When you got Big Ray, you know, at night there's some things that happen. You know, and it wasn't
2: with
0: just
2: Big
0: him.
2: Ray there.
0: There
2: I
0: was a lot
2: it.
0: Of people that were there, but it
2: didn't
0: was
2: have to be the nighttime either.
0: No, that's true. But it was Central Holman's birthday.
2: Oh my Lord!
0: Okay, it was his birthday. So we're sitting there. It's like 9 o'clock at night, and up on this hill is a bar in Hazard. So the parents decide they're going to take Central out for his birthday.
2: Not there, I bet.
0: Hold on. So what was funny was Central's like, "Hey, if this word is spoken in Hazard, we are fighting." They took Hazard. It was the greatest thing. And then all of that, my brother ended up sleeping with Central that night. So, like, on the night before the championship game, Eric Holman wakes up as the starting pitcher and finds his dad in bed with my brother.
2: Wow. Well, you never know what happens in Hazard.
0: Hey, what stays in Hazard stays in Hazard. Yeah,
2: that's normal everyday activity in Hazard, I believe.
0: Give me your number two.
2: Covington.
0: Whoa, I like that.
2: I love that place.
0: Do you really?
2: Rocks throw away from Cincinnati. You've got everything around you.
1: So
2: there.
1: Much traffic.
2: It is. It's bad, but man, it is. It's everything you need. It's everything that Louisville should be, but not.
0: Okay, I like that. That's a good description. How about your number two?
1: Murray.
0: Wow, that's and one.
1: If
0: that's
1: you kind of see a little trend, I'm more of a small town person.
0: But it has that feature of the of a college
1: so
0: there.
1: My daughter lives there. Yeah. She goes to Murray, and I drove through Murray a lot of times going to my buddy down in McKenzie at Bethel. And
0: except always, when I got a football game down there, and he doesn't show up.
1: It doesn't show up. But I love Murray though. It's gotten bigger. It's got other places. It's just it's a good. Clean small town.
2: Well,
1: it really is.
2: Paducah. I really
1: yeah.
2: Did.
1: I mean, I like Murray. And,
0: I worry about their old.
1: I'm not a big Paducah fan.
0: I like worry about their old. Like you know, was it the industrial waste that's in Paducah? My number two is Lexington. I think it's the second best city in the state of Kentucky. You have the big city. You have the big city feel, but it's still a small city feel too.
1: It's changed a lot.
2: Yes.
0: It's
2: changed a bunch. It has.
1: I used to love Lexington.
0: It is. Too big for its britches.
2: Mm-hmm. It is. And it's just getting too corporate too. But everything is. Everything. You know, it's feast or famine and everything.
0: Your number one place that you would pick to live in the state of Kentucky if you didn't live in Owensboro?
2: Harned, Kentucky, baby.
0: Harned, look at him. Somebody is trying to get on the good side of his AD and superintendent.
2: And may end up living there before it's all said and done. All right. I lived close in at McQuaidy.
0: How many little towns are around there in Brett?
2: A ton. I mean, you go from one little town to another.
0: Irvington is the one I know.
2: Garfield. You'll pass through Garfield before you even get to an Irvington.
0: Okay.
2: Yeah. Uh-huh. Like, there are so many small towns there. It is.
0: Do they identify with those small towns, or do they still identify as Brett County?
2: You know, if trying to be politically correct on this, the only time is if maybe you're from Irvington. They'll say you're from Irvington and not Brett County.
0: I got
2: everywhere
0: you.
2: Else you're from Brett.
1: Like Fordsville and Horse Branch in Ohio County.
2: Kind of. Yes. Okay. That's a great. You know, Whitesville and Knoxville still have that.
0: Yes.
2: That deal. Like you're either from Whitesville or Knoxville.
0: Yeah, it's not both. You can't be both.
2: And so it's kind of like that. They don't treat them any differently. It's just like instead of saying, well, you go to Brett, it's like, oh, you're from Irvington. Well, yeah, I still go to Brett.
1: So that's your one.
0: that's your one. Harned.
1: Oh, so my
0: it's
1: one.
0: A great town.
2: Yes, it is.
1: My one is I live in Hartford. Mm-hmm. My one is Owensboro. It's my hometown growing up.
0: I like that.
1: And here's the thing about Owensboro. You can talk about it all you want. It's a small enough town. It still gives you that small town feel. There's enough to do. It's a great place to live.
2: It's unbelievable. I'm telling you, people are like,
0: the best place
2: I can't believe you didn't move. And I'm like, what do you mean?
1: To raise a family.
0: It is the best place to raise a family. 100%. And I have no qualms about saying that.
1: And I love living in Hartford and Beaver Dam. Like, it's like you're 25 minutes away from Owensboro, 35 from Bowling Green. If you want to go do something, it's quiet. It's no traffic. The traffic on 54 does drive me crazy.
2: And it's going to be like that for 2 more years.
1: Yeah.
2: But
1: like I said, Owensboro is where, you know, where I grew up. And
2: I won't move unless
0: Harned calls your
2: unless
0: name.
2: Harned says I have to come.
0: My number one, and you mentioned it earlier, my number one, if I was going to live anywhere in the state of Kentucky outside of Owensboro, Bardstown. It is the greatest small town, I think, in the United States.
2: You just like bourbon.
0: Well, no, it says nothing. Like, you go into downtown Bardstown, it's that quaint, old-timey feel.
1: You could get murdered later that night.
0: No, you could. Now, that's the one thing. Like, they have that one, you know, hold on.
2: It's close enough to Radcliffe. Anything can happen.
0: It may have changed now that they've arrested a cop and all that, you know.
1: But like, wasn't there another murder there?
2: There was a person that disappeared.
0: Yeah, but they found her. They found her killer. It was her boyfriend. He was like,
1: there's ghosters
0: like,
1: in
0: all
1: Bardstown,
0: of those. Dude. All of those are tied back
2: that's
0: to him. I'll say this. But I just think Bardstown's that quintessential small town. It's a little too small for me. I want the size of about Owensboro.
2: Yeah.
0: But if I wasn't going to live in Owensboro, it'd be Bardstown.
2: Yeah. I want to build a big old barn. If I'm going to move.
0: Barn dominium.
2: I want to build a big old barn dominium.
0: I want
2: a barn dominium. Away from everybody. I walk into that place, and it's just open everywhere.
0: I need to talk to Kellyanne Harris, who's a big sponsor of ours, about building me a barn dominium.
2: Bunch of land over in Ohio County,
0: I had to build me a barn dominium
1: I want some acres and get out. And
0: I don't need acres. I just want barn dominium.
1: I want some lands. I think it's going to get crazy before it's all said and done.
0: Tell you what, we'll take a short break. When we come back, we'll finish up here. It is Beyond the Bench, brought to you by the Green River Area Federal Credit Union. 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
2: It's right there in front of us.
0: It's following us up here. We got a Monday Night Football, Philly taking on the Bears. Philly's minus 4.5. Who do you like in this one?
2: No Caleb Williams? No Caleb Williams, right?
0: Yeah, I don't, who knows?
2: Man, why does everybody hate on Philly?
0: I don't know.
1: I took them in my 14 parlay and took them to
2: the I don't understand the hate of Jalen Hurts. Like, if Josh Allen had the career of Jalen Hurts right now, I'd be
1: Eagles are going to be right there. I'm just going to tell you.
2: Every year?
1: Yeah.
2: The coach is a jackass. He's a lot
0: Matt. He's weird.
2: He reminds me a lot of Matt, and you can hate on him, but he wins.
0: He does.
2: Like Matt does, too. Philly's going to beat them. The total is 41.5, so nobody's going to score a lot.
1: No, you know what? I wish I would have went with a lot of unders today because defenses are starting to catch up with the offense.
2: Film is out now.
1: Yeah.
2: You know, just like with Buffalo.
1: And tackling,
2: you
1: too.
2: Always say that third week you get film. You find out in the first week what you're good and what you're bad at, so then you try to fix it in the second week, and then the third week, all the film's out. So that's why Buffalo,
1: and
2: I
1: tackling,
2: think, struggled
1: nobody
2: today.
1: Nobody tackles in practice, and then
0: it gets better as the year goes.
1: It does.
0: Yep. I got to ask you, because before we get out of here, real quick, Tuesday,
2: yeah,
0: Yankees, Red Sox, best of three in New York, all three games.
2: Yankees.
0: Who do you like in this?
2: Yankees.
0: You're not going to Red Sox?
2: No.
0: Yankees pitching is really good.
2: It is, and in a three-game set. Major League Baseball makes me so mad because the winner of that plays Tampa Bay.
0: I know.
2: That's just a divisional. I mean, all that is our division.
0: Yes.
2: Playing each other. Like, mix it up like the NFL does.
0: Well, because they want to give that other division, you know, they're on the
2: winner.
0: The winner on the other side. Yeah, they're going to, those two division winners, one's going to have a losing record, and the other one, Cleveland's going to be barely above 500. Like, the three best records are all in the American League East. Should baseball redo how they do their seeding?
2: I don't know why they wouldn't. They're the only pro league that does what they do.
1: It's also a very top-heavy league.
0: It is.
2: Yeah, because there's no
1: salary cap.
0: Does baseball happen this year? Next year?
2: No.
0: You think it misses?
2: There's just no way.
0: How much does it miss all next year, or does it miss a full season, or they some of the season?
2: How could anybody come to an agreement with what?
0: I agree. How about you, Coach? Are you ready for? I mean, we had Owensboro Apollo. It was kind of disappointing. We got Owensboro Apollo in Graves this week. Home playoff, you know, kind of still in the balance.
2: Is Graves
0: terrible? Looking for that?
1: No. Graves not terrible. Yeah, okay. I'm looking forward to it. Besides drive, yeah, I'm looking forward to it.
2: You got
1: to
2: go to Graves.
0: Got to be at Graves. I'm going to be down there in Graves with Briggins. Hey, you have
1: I'll
0: been
1: be grumpy Sunday, boys.
0: Oh, yeah. It's
2: going to be church.
0: Going to need a lot of church. That's what I thought. Yeah. Hey, you've been listening to Beyond the Bench. Big thanks to Green River Area Federal Credit Union, Diamond Lane South, our live stream sponsor. If you want the list sponsorship, reach out because it's open, and it was a great list here. The best five places
1: to live in Kentucky. We don't care if you're a Democrat.
2: As long as you got money. Or you didn't steal it or fraud somebody for it.
1: We'll take it.
0: We'll see you next week.
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19: 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Booting to the near side. Caleb with green grass at the 10. He goes down inside the 5, awkwardly. He's on his back. And he looks to be in a bit of pain here.
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